going on. And she pointed out, if you want your dance to succeed, the dancers who hear it spoken about need to be able to research it. They need to be able to put it in Line Dancer Web, in Copper Knob, and be able to find that dance easily. If you've named it something strange, it's probably not going to hit the charts. This next song, it's so true. And one name of the dance, totally normal, easy to find, is called Animals by Michael Villalobos in Australia. But there's also a dance written by, I'm not going to give his name, but a choreographer in the U.S. called Animal Instinct. Now, here's the key. For the three eyes in Animal Instinct, he has used the number one. So it's ANMAL1NS1NCT is the name of the dance. Now, if you heard that somebody announced we're doing Animal Instinct and you wanted to find out more about it, would you find that in a search? I don't think so. Betty had a really, really good point. Keep the names of the dances easily searchable. You'll find this one by Michael Villalobos. Again, his dance is called Animals. The track is from Savage Garden, The Animal Song.

0: Okay, want to welcome Melinda Walker to the room. Hi, Melinda. She has stepped in to say she's enjoying the show, and she has a suggestion for Joe's theme called Joan's Joint. Okay. Maureen Brown says, Joan's the boss. I might have something to say about that, but okay, Joan's the boss. She also says, Joan's sing-along show. Maureen, you have an awful lot of faith in the fact that Joan might actually do 2 hours of things we could sing to. That could be really interesting. Really interesting. Don't give her any ideas. Okay. And Elizabeth saying good morning to Maureen up there. Joan, play him.
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1: And that means it's time for our Jenny's Gems double play. These are tracks that Jenny loved, chose for her show, and then can't play them anymore or could never play them at all because they got dances written to them. And her show only does tracks that no choreographer has done a dance to. So it's a double play as usual. The first track has got six dances to it already, including one by Laura Rittenhouse in Australia and one by Alexis Williams in the UK. It's by May Estes, and the name of the track is The 90s Call. The second in our double play has eight dances, including one by Jose Miguel Bologhivani and Allison Johnstone, a Max McNown track called Done For. Here's your Jenny's Gems double play.

0: for.
1: And that was your Jenny's Gems. Again, the first track from Maestas, the 90s called. There are six dances written to that now, all with that name. And also a dance called Bring Back Country from Alexis Williams. The second track was done for from Max McNown. There are eight dances to that track, including one by Jose Miguel Bolocavani and Allison Johnstone. I'd like to take a moment and thank Jenny Bradshaw for providing us with tracks each week to choose from for our Jenny's Gems. She puts a lot of work into finding tracks for her show, and we're so happy that she shares with us ones that she can't use. While I'm giving thanks, I'd also like to thank our sponsor, Chris Watson Travel, for making sure that this show's expenses are covered on Land Dancer Radio. I'd like to thank Debbie Morgan, the Line Dancer Radio producer and schedule. She takes care of all the behind-the-scenes stuff that makes sure that all the shows are there, that they run smoothly, that she answers all our questions. She's just an absolute angel. And, of course, the station manager, Dave Morgan, and the LDF representative, Dave Baycroft. Next up, from Guy Sebastian, we do the dance in Australia that was choreographed by Kevin Formosa and Lou Olson in 2026. The name of the track is Get It Done.

Okay. The suggestions so far for Joan's upcoming theme show, which is in 2 weeks' time, are The Joan Alone Show, Joan's Zone, Joan's the Boss, Joan's Sing Along, Joan's Joint, and of course, my original concept, Joan Unsupervised. Maybe we should call it the Joan's Joint Alone Zone, where she's the boss unsupervised and you can sing along show. Maybe not. Keep those suggestions coming. Fever, Joe Cocker.

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1: And this coming Sunday's LDF show guest DJs will be Katie and Maz. That ought to be a pretty good show. They're a couple of lively young ladies, always worth a listen. Okay, and the next track is from The Dance, is from Jenny Bradshaw. This was the winner of both the intermediate and the overall country dance choreography competition at the recent World Dance Masters. The track is from Graham Barnum, and it's A Matter of Time.

And I'd like to welcome the lovely Mr. Adrian Chuckley to the room. He says, good morning, Lujonan listeners. He's tuned in. And Elizabeth Sturrock has another entry into the Name Jones theme show. She suggests JoJo's Music Box. You are a clever bunch of people. Very, very clever. Now, that last track says, it's not a matter of love. It's a matter of time. However, according to Shania Twain, love gets me every time.

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1: And Maureen Brown has had to move on and get going with the day. Thanks for being here, Maureen, as usual, and we will see you around the other rooms and right here again next week. Now, Joan has decided that there have been so many really interesting and incredible concepts for the name of her theme show coming up in 2 weeks' time. She's going to keep it open till next week. So if you come up with any other ideas, you can message it to me or Joan. She then wants to put out the entire list of suggestions and let you, the listeners, decide on the name of her theme show. She just can't make up her own mind because she actually loves them all. So keep that in mind. Next week, we will be voting on the name for Joan's theme show. Next track up, The Dance Jesse from Rachel McEnany and Simon Ward. Also, Jesse's Picture from David Tiberty Sinfield. This is done by the same artist who did the track for Simon's award-winning dance, Beautiful in My Eyes. From Joshua Cadison, Jesse.

And that track has a lot of love being shown for it in the room. Sarah says Jesse, with three love hearts, is one of her absolute favorites. She says it feels so lovely to dance it. It sort of flies. And Adrienne has said, love Jesse. Brilliant dance by Rachel and Simon. Fab track by Joshua Cadison, one of his teachers. Adrienne also says that he hasn't heard this song in ages. Well, we are glad that we were able to share that one with you. Now, the next one, this artist is most famously noted for Three Tequila Floor, and more recently, Do-Si-Do. This track was released in May 2026 and has four dances to it. From Josiah Siska, I Saw the Neon Light.

And we are running quickly out of time to try and squeeze in everything I had planned. Don't think we're going to make it through the list. My timekeeper, Joan, says one more, maybe two if I hush up. So, a classic from Joe Thompson's Mansky and Scooter Lee, Dizzy.

Okay, and this next one is just an absolute cracker of a dance and track. We get so loud and rowdy with our clapping and singing when this dance comes on that my teacher actually shuts the door between the ballroom we dance in and the bar next door because we get too loud for the pub patrons. I love that dance from Tim Gauchy.

And Elizabeth Sturick says, thanks. Bye, everyone. Catch you all next week. Same to you, Elizabeth. And next one, Dance from Maggie Gallagher, track from Miles Smith featuring Lainey Wilson, Nice to Meet You.

0: And that was Nice to Meet You from Miles Smith featuring Lainey Wilson. It's interesting to note that Miles Smith is the same artist who sings the track for the currently climbing dance Dublin Lights. Marian Armstrong, thank you for joining us. She's saying goodbye to everyone also, wishing us all a good week. Tanya Hemming also has weighed in on the Jesse track. She says, I actually did the Brett Jenkins version of Jesse, but I'm really glad to hear the good feedback on the Rachel and Simon version. I'll have to learn it since I just absolutely love the music. Okay, I think that's about all we can squeeze in for tonight. It's been a pleasure having you all here as usual. And just a reminder, we will vote on the name of Joan's theme show, which will air on the 6th of October, which is fun since we have no idea what she's going to play. I have no idea. This is totally on Joan, but I think we're all going to be pleasantly surprised. We'll definitely be entertained. We know Joan well enough to know that. But for tonight, Joan and I thank you all for being here. But Lou's Lounge is now closed. Remember,
1: well, folks, time to call night. 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You don't have to

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1: Good evening, good night, good morning to all of you. This is Craig Stant on Memorex. No, this is not live. I am sorry. I know over the last couple of weeks, I haven't been at the desk on Tuesday night. We're not even in Charlotte today. We're sitting out here in King of Prussia in Pennsylvania. Same hotel that I've broadcasted from many, many, many times before, but tomorrow night we have some obligations that, tomorrow night for me, but tonight for you, we have some obligations that it's going to keep us from being able to record, so my apologies. Hopefully we'll at least be able to be in chat and say hello to you. Next week, let's pray that I'm able to be live with you on Line Dancer Radio. Of course, this is North America Inline. I got Donna sitting over just over this little shelf here that I'm sitting at, and she is the producer. She'll give me looks and, you know, all sorts of different hand gestures to let me know that I'm doing all right or poorly, one of the two. But we're going to get into the show tonight. So I'm actually going to do something different. I know that we have to talk a lot about all the events. We still got to talk about Bliss. Donna and I, we went out to Pigeon Forge. Want to talk about that. We still have the Showdown to talk about, a lot of those. But what I want to try to do with those is I do want to try to interview the event directors. And I know that I've lined up a few conversations. I just haven't been home. Like I said, Donna and I've been in PA for the last, I'll say about almost 2 weeks now. So I think we went from Pigeon Forge, a bit of an emergency, had to come home. And now, I think got home, washed clothes, slept, got back in a plane, flew up here, and we're not scheduled to go back home until this Thursday. And even this Thursday, it's going to be a fly-in in the morning. I think we're going to try to do as many clothes as we can or, you know, a luggage swap, and we're flying out that night, not even sleeping in our own bed. So it's going to be a little while before we sleep in our own bed. But anyways, during this week, Donna and I had the opportunity to go back to Prospectors. This is our old stomping ground where I DJed. Donna taught for a number of years. I know I've mentioned DJ Tony Romeo. And we're just kind of sitting there. We're watching, we're dancing. We got opportunity to dance. And of course, just kind of observing everything that's going on. And I think, like many people out there, we see a change in the honky-tonks these days, that the music's changed, some of the styles changed, and, you know, I know TikTok's filtering in a bit into a lot of these clubs. A lot of great new dances are coming in. And I think over the last, since Donna and I had left, obviously we had no control or any, visibility to what's being taught up there. So it was interesting to head up there and take a look at what dances are being taught, who, what choreographers are coming in, et cetera, et cetera. But, I think the point that, I was trying to make is that, I looked at that playlist and it brought me back to, the days when Donna and I used to DJ, and even before when, before COVID, we used to go to Prospectors. Donna could probably tell you what night of the week. Probably not Thursday, because Thursday was always Michael's. And maybe Friday, Saturday. She'd tell me. She's not looking at me, though. But we would end up going to either Montana West, which was up the road from us. We'd go to Michael's down on Street Road. That I'd say about 45 minutes drive, maybe half an hour drive. Or we end up over at Prospectors, a good hour drive from where we used to live. Every once in a blue moon, I think we did once, we went out to Colorado Cafe. And of course, over the years, much like many of you, we found a lot of those clubs started closing. So I think Montana West was the first club that ended up closing. Then Michael's closed. Colorado Cafe, I'm not sure the order that these places is closed. Low Places, I know we went out to Harrisburg and danced at Low Places, and I know that closed. So all that was left was Prospectors. And I know we talked about it in the past, we had a story about it in the past, but is going with this is basically just kind of remembering the days it used to be DJ Harry. We used to have DJ Jerry and DJ Tony Romeo, that used to keep us dancing. And I decided this week we're going to do a little bit of a, I'm going to call it the time machine. And we're going to go through some of the dances, some of the songs of the dances that used to be on the playlist every week at Prospectors. And this is only a subset of the list. We can probably have two or three shows under the category of time machine to share with you. But I'm going to go back through a lot of the... the songs we used to do. And sometimes

Like I say, what a great theme song for today's show. Today's show, North American Line, we'll call this The Time Machine Part 1. Who knows how many parts we're going to have. Might be four or five by the time, maybe this time next year we'll have five of these shows. But I'm going to dig right in. I'm going to start with absolutely, I will tell you, it is still my favorite. This is one of those dances. I know I've asked people about their top five. This is in my top five. Arguably, it's always number one. So that's what I'm going to start with. I had the pleasure of being able to dance with Tina Argyle while we were at Eurodance last 2 years ago, I believe. And I had to let her know that Champagne Promise was absolutely one of my favorites. And to this day, I'll be jumping up and dancing that one as much as I can. This is Champagne Promise, David Nail.

So, of course, on Saturday night, I was talking to a group of girls that were there. Of course, they all looked like Joe Dirt, or you know, the mullets, the mustaches. They were having a bridal shower, not a bridal shower, but a bachelorette party. That was one of the things that was very common Saturday night at Prospectors. The bachelorette parties, the parties, people come in, they get their costumes, they're all dressed alike, and they come in, put in some of the requests. And this group here, I stopped and talked to them. They asked them what type of dances they were doing. Of course, they enjoy the classics. And this next one they're going to play for you here was one of the ones that they loved. And I don't think we actually got to it on Saturday night, but this one definitely played it. Boot Scootin' Boogie is the name of the song. Now, I'm going to tell you that we used to dance it to Skibumpus. So we had a Skibumpus. It's a, now that's a one wall dance that was turned into a Contra. And that was Linda DeFord was a choreographer of that one. And I can always remember we put this on. It was kind of cool because, you know, you dance in the line, you had the two lines pointing at each other. And while the two lines were separated and not crossing, we'd have all our shufflers, you know, sitting at the ends. And it was really kind of cool because they would shuffle through the line and, you know, not necessarily like dodging the dancers because they knew the timing so dang well. But I'm going to have to play this one for you. This is the classic Boot Scootin' Boogie, Brooks and Dunn.

That was Boot Scootin' Boogie. Of course, we did a Skip Bumpus, modified Skip Bumpus as a contra to that one. The next one I'm going to play for you, it's going to highlight one of the other things that we used to do in Prospectors all the time, and actually in the whole region, is the line dancing on the outside with partner. Partner dancing with pattern partner. And this is one of those dances that we rarely have ever had anybody on the in the center. This is where we did line dancing, and on the outside was the couples. And this one always ended up having two rows. So we had everybody that knew these dances, and they'd dance on the outside, and those that couldn't fit on the outside had to come on the inside. And of course, this is the classic Blue Rose. Blue Rose, Pam Tillis. And I believe it's Daryl Aldrich and Doris Aldrich for the couples dance here, but this is Pam Tillis, Blue Rose.

0: was the classic Blue Rose Is by Pam Tillis. We were dancing on the outside to the dance called Blue Rose. And we're going to head over to Canada because this next dance is always danced on Thursday nights. Of course, the club it used to be every night was a little bit different, but playlist a little bit different depending on the night you go. And that's usually because the audience is there. And there's a group of ladies there that loved this dance by Judy McDonald up in Canada. And I got two of them for you from Judy McDonald. This first one is the song Walking After Midnight. This is a great little dance, great song called Groove Grass. It's called Walking After Midnight. The dance by Judy McDonald is called After Midnight.
1: And that, my boy, is the story of how I met your grandmother, and we've been together ever since. 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
3: So that was Walking After Midnight, and the dance is called After Midnight by Judy McDonald. We're staying with Judy McDonald, and we're going to tackle another classic. And I'm actually going to refer to this next set here as the Fab Four. When I met Donna, we're going on, 20-something years ago? Close. It's 18 years, but who's counting? Anyways, when I met her, this dance here was the first time I ever heard of line dancing. This is one that my buddy had said he just learned it. And of course, I'm like, what's line dancing? Yeah, I'll give it a try. And there's more to the story, but I want to get right to the song here. But this is going to start our Fab Four sets. So these are the four that Donna loved at that time. Now ask her what she loves now, and these four plus probably 300 more. But back then, every time we went somewhere, I would always jump up to the DJ and put these four in here. But the one I'm going to play for you now is Cool Whip by Judy McDonald. It's been a while since we've danced this one. I think we've danced a couple other song swaps for this one, but I wanted to play the song for you. This is Whip. By the Dazz Band called Let It Whip. The dance is called Cool Whip with Judy McDonald.

And that was Daz Band, Let It Whip. The dance was called Cool Whip by Judy McDonald. That's her second Judy McDonald. This is Time Machine, North America in Line, the Time Machine. This is a recording. Unfortunately, I'm not able to be live tonight, but we're going down the history of, well, not history, but basically what we used to dance, 15 years ago, 20 years ago, 10 years ago. And you know what? The playlist never changed. And right now we're talking about the top four or Fab Four for Donna, and the first one is Cool Whip. The second one I'm going to play for you is by Jennifer Pansley Smith, the choreographer. Unfortunately, the community lost her recently as well. She'd passed a few weeks back. Definitely a loss. But this one here, I think it was originally danced to... I can't remember the name of this song, but somewhere down the line, the... Actually, the song was changed to Caliente by the Bayside Boys, and well, how fitting is it that the dance is called Caliente Hot, and it's a line and a partner, Jennifer Pasley Smith. This is Caliente Radio Edit of the Bayside Boys.

minutes of that one. That is called Caliente by the Bayside Boys. And I just bring that down a little bit here. I think everyone's pretty much familiar with the song at this point. Hopefully you were dancing it or not dancing it. I don't know. But I'm going to continue on. I've got a lot of dances I want to get into this show today. The next one is by Daniel Whitaker and Haley Westhead. This one is another one of the classics. We asked for it on Saturday night, and of course these days everyone's trying song swaps, and sadly they did a song swap for this one, so Donna and I just kind of sat it out, because you really can't change the song for Chill Factor. You really just need to keep it as Chris Anderson's Last Night, and that's what I'm going to bring to you now. This is Chill Factor. Ba-ba-ba-ba-ba.

pom pom. So that was last night, Chris Anderson. The dance was called Chill Factor, first time I ever heard this dance being sped up and slowed down, because that is a thing, and I'm loving it. DJ JP was doing speeding it up, slowing it down over at Marathon. So I brought that back to Prospectors, and I got promptly referred to it as the Chill Factor Marathon. A lot of fun. Of course, there's an extended version of that song if you want to add a few more minutes. Pretty long song, but... Right now, we are covering Time Machine. This is our North American line Time Machine playing for you. Dances we used to dance prior to COVID. And this next one is the last one on Donna's Fab Four. This one's actually making a comeback. I think Donna's teaching it coming up Gettysburg Dance Rodeo. She taught it a number of times. There's a couple others that are teaching it out there. It is definitely taken back off again. This is Rachel McEnany, and this is Mars Attack. And the song is called Chocolate Coco. Let me just cue it up here. Obviously, it's definitely coming back, and we're loving it. Oh, and maybe I don't have it ready to go. Oh, that is a shame. Mars Attack was definitely one of the dances that, Donna was loving it, and that's a four. No, I'm going to have to come back to that one here. So Mars Attack filled out the Fab Four for Donna. That was the dances she loved and still loves today. We danced Mars Attack on Saturday night as well. So I'm going to move on over to a couple of the slower songs that we used to dance to. And the first one, of course, was referred to, had a couple of dance on this one. So the dance is called Wave on Wave, Ellen Burchell. And this is Wave on Wave is the name of the song by Pat Green. Love this song. And on the outside, I know our couples used to dance Tidal Wave. So it was Tidal Wave on the outside, Wave on Wave on the inside. Here it is. This is Pat Green, Wave on Wave.

That was Wave on Wave, the dance by Alan Bershall, and the song was Wave on Wave by Pat Green. I'm going to continue on with the next dance that I always relate to Wave on Wave because they have a similar start. They're not identical, but every time I go to dance this next one, I'm dancing Wave on Wave, or vice versa, I'd be dancing Blue Night Cha when Wave on Wave is called. So this is Blue Night Cha by Kim Ray. And I'm going to play this one for you. I love this one as well. And we're doing Memory Lane here, or what I call it, the Time Machine, at North American Line. So this is called Blue Night Cha. And the song is Blue Night by Michael Learns to Rock.

And that was Blue Night Chaw, Kim Ray from the UK, and the song was Blue Night by Michael Learns to Rock. We're continuing on with some of the slower songs we used to do. And interesting, though, the list that I put together. Now, obviously, we're a country club. Honky Tonk, pure Honky Tonk. I can't tell you how many artists have come through Prospectors to play and have concerts there. The most recent big name was Garth Brooks. I know I've talked with Aaron Goodwin myself, setting up his stage for his band concert at Prospectors. But well, a lot of the dances I'm doing today, or a lot of the songs I'm doing today, don't sound country, but you know what? We play them every week, and even multiple times a week, same playlist, and people kept on coming back, and they absolutely loved it. And, you know, kind of a thing that, you know, the current, you know, current, what do you call it, successful clubs do is that they know what their dancers want. So every week you get the same list. A couple changes here and there, a couple requests in here, but... you know, this one we absolutely loved. So this next one is another one of those dances that send everybody on the outside. And this is one of those dances that dancers on the inside kind of chose what they wanted, because it was the couples on the outside that really kind of took the floor. And this one's called Rings. Now, this is a partner called Rings, Sue Halliday. It was done to the song, Smoke Rings in the Dark by Gary Allen. And You Might Be Dancing in the Dark by Joe Thompson. Might be a couple other different dances you're doing, but we at Pros and in the Northeast used to dance Rings. And I'm going to play this one here for you. Of course, it is called Smoke Rings in the Dark, Gary Allen.

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1: Hello dancers, it's Betty Drummond here. I was wondering, do you know how important your votes are in the Line Dancer charts? Well, I can tell you, they are far more important than you realise. Those little clicks of yours don't just help build the most comprehensive and accurate real-time charts, but they also create the nominations for the Crystal Boot Awards.
2: Last year, we hit a wonderful new record, reaching over 30,000 live votes in a month. Watching that number climb was incredible because it shows how much dancers believe in the charts and sharing information. And of course, the more who join in, the stronger and the more connected we become. So this year, we're raising the bar. We're aiming for 50,000.
1: Speaking now directly to dancers who may not vote or who live outside the UK, I want to say, yes, we see you and we really want you to take part too. 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You can vote as often as you want, for whatever you want, and nobody can take that away from you. So come on, dancers, remember to make your votes. You know it's the right thing to do.
3: 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And I tell you, it's got nothing to do with the actual CBAs and the organization itself. It's not as if the organization is primarily focused on the U.K. or Europe, for that matter. It is all about dancer participation. So if we are hearing the words underrepresented, then turn to your fellow dancers and say, hey, you know what? 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Again, the CBAs are a representation of what the dancers are dancing and loving. So, of course, U.S. and Canadian dancers, I encourage you to get out there to Line Dancer Web. Create that account. Get your votes in. Make sure that we have our talent in North America represented in the upcoming 2027 CBAs. All right, so we are just into the next hour of our Time Machine show for North American Line, and I am going through a list of all the dances. We're going to call these the classics, or the dances we used to dance on the floor before COVID, and you know, before the advent of TikTok, and you know, the new wave of dances that are sweeping the nation here. And I kind of want to go back and we say memory lane, that a lot of these dances, and you know, I know there's a lot of debate over song swaps, etc. And I'll say again that as a DJ, one of the things I love, that I understand that I am doing as a DJ, is that I am not only filling the floor and providing dancers, a great place to dance and great music to dance to, but I'm also taking dancers through, you know, memory lane. I'm also, you know, connecting with them through the music. I'm also, you know, bringing back great memories for dancers that might have come out and danced a dance, 10 years ago. Maybe they're having a great time. Maybe they're having, an escape from something not so great. And, you know, that song that they learn these dances to, that's just as critical, to them and those memories. I call them goosebump moments. So what I'm doing today is I'm going back through a lot of those classic dances that Donna and I used to dance at Prospectors, and I'm playing them for you. So the next one I wanted to play for you here is DHSS, Delicious, Hot, Strong, and Sweet Gay Teether. It's actually kind of funny because when I was DJing, I'd have half the people come up and say, I would like DHSS, but not to the coffee song. That's how they knew it. But for you, I'm going to play the coffee song as the original. So this is Coffee, Radio Edit, Super Sister, and the dance is DHSS.

And that was the coffee song. That's Super Sister Coffee. The dance is DHSS, otherwise known as Delicious, Hot, Strong, and Sweet. And that's Gay Teether from the UK. Next one I'm going to play for you here is another classic non-country again. Didn't realize how many of these I picked that are not country. We're going to definitely do this again, and we're going to do all country next time. But this next one, I know that depends on where you live. Whether it's pronounced Jozzy's, Josie's, I'm sure some people call it Z-Jozy, but this is Jozzy's Funk. I'm going to choose my New England pronunciation, Jozzy's Funk, Petra van der Velde from Belgium. And the original song for that is Zucchero by Bacco, or Bacco per Bacco by Zucchero. Here you go.

That was Paco per Baco by Zucchero, and the dance was Jazzy's Josie's Funk, Petrovan de Beld. And we're going to continue right on into the next one here. This dance, I haven't heard the song in ages, I'd say years, and this is something we danced every single week. And this is one of the classic Madison Glover dances. Dance is called Get It Right, and good song by Stephen Mokler, Hard Not to Love It. Here you go.

And that was a get it right, all I can remember. Well, I can remember the dance, but of course, as I'm hearing that music, I'm like step, touch, step, kick behind, side cross, and et cetera, et cetera. So that one needs to come back. Here is the next one. I'm choosing Madison Glover, staying with Madison. This one is a Madison Glover, Rachel McEnany. This one just came out prior to the COVID shutdown. I think it was up against Senorita La La La for CBAs. We were talking about CBAs. And I'll call this a new classic. Not that old, but definitely still danced in the clubs and one that we love. It's called Half Past Tipsy. And the song is One Too Many by Luke Combs and Brooks Dunn.

So that's definitely a country song about dang time that I put a country song into this time machine, time travel here. Next one I'm going to play for you is a country song, and this one's a current classic as well. Darren Bailey, Nothing But You. Back in the bar, we started dancing the Randy Pelletier's Nothing But You, Yeah You. But I think we had a lot of our dancers, you know, seeing the more advanced version of the dance. So it's Darren's, and they started learning and picking it up. So now you got a little bit more people dancing Nothing But You. And this is Nothing About You, Leaving Austin.

And that was Nothing But You and the dance Darren Bailey. The song Nothing But You by Leaving Austin. Next one to go play for you here has got a little bit of a story. I'll say a local story, at least for us. So there's two versions of the song. We call it the one is Save the Horse. The other is Ride Cowboy. That's Ride E-M Cowboy. And of course, for us here in the Northeast, because that's where I'm sitting right now, it was Beverly D'Angelo. So Donna actually started learning line dancing from Beverly. And she is seen her a couple times as we've danced in the area here. It's been a little while. And of course, Johnny Montana, who the community lost a number of years ago as well. He used to be part of that Mishnock group, but this is Save the Horse, Beverly D'Angelo and Johnny Montana. And loved dancing it up on the stage over at Prospectors when they used to have a stage, and the bar used to be where the dance floor is and vice versa. But this is Big and Rich, Save a Horse, Ride a Cowboy. This is the dance mix. Here you go.

0: a cowboy.
1: And that was Save a Horse. Save the Horse is the name of the dance. Beverly D'Angelo, Johnny Montana. You can also split that with a Ride 'Em Cowboy. Next one I'm playing for you, I used to call this the Prospector's Choir. And everyone knew what it was. The dance is called All I Am Is You. The song is All I Am by Jess Glynn. And there was a part in there that, you know, if you know me as a DJ, I tend to sing. And I was, yes, Tina Foster. I was singing back in the club days, too. And when this song was on, I would turn down the microphone or turn down the music, and everyone would be singing certain parts of the song. So I'm going to have you take a listen. This is All I Am Is You, Julia Wetzel, and the song is All I Am by Jess Glynn. And it's right here somewhere. There it is.

And that was All I Am. The dance is All I Am Is You. Julia Wetzel, again, the Prospectors Choir. Every time you hear woo, woo, woo, woo, I'm not singing it here, but every time you heard that, that's when the whole club would start singing. Loved it. I'm going to jump on over. We got two classic dances that haven't seen in a little while. I think the second one here I've seen a few times, a couple of different song swaps. But this is some classic Max Perry. First one I'm going to play for you is Jose Cuervo, 97. Love this one. Haven't seen this one come back. I'm wondering if it's a little tough to get a hold of this song. It's called Kimber Clayton's Jose Cuervo, and I believe it's the Global Trance Mix. Here you go. And the second one I'm going to play for you right after which is Swamp Thing. Here you go with Jose Cuervo.

Just case in point here, that is not the right version of Jose Cuervo. Played the wrong one here. So, like I said, hard to get a hold of. So that should be Kimber Clayton. I'll see if I can try to dig that one. But why don't we just jump right on over to the other one that I was going to play for you, Swamp Thing. This one I definitely know. I have the song. Swamp Thing's the name of the dance. Max Perry, the song is Swamp Thing by The Grid.

0: Next round's on me, y'all.
1: I found it. That was Jose Cuervo. Sorry about that. So we had Swamp Thing and Jose Cuervo, two absolute classics. Haven't danced Swamp Thing to the grid in quite a bit. I think we've been doing it to burn it to the ground. But Jose Cuervo, we haven't danced, probably say about 7 years ago, maybe. So maybe it's something we got to consider bringing on back here. I'm going to continue on with some of the classics. I'm going to keep on going with some of our older country classics that we used to do. The next one I'm going to do for you is another favorite, and yes, it keeps your heart rate up as you switch different songs. But the classic Flying Eights was choreographed originally to the Nitty Gritty Dirt Band, Fishing in the Dark.

And that was the nitty-gritty Dirt Man Fishing in the Dark. The dance was Flying Eights by Unknown. Actually, I was going to try to get over to Kick It and see if I can figure out who the choreographer of that one is. I know down here in Charlotte, little changes to the dances. A lot of the old dances tend to get variations over the years and over the regions. But that definitely is a classic. Next one I'm going to play for you here is another absolute classic. And it's funny, I can remember the one live band that came out to Prospectors to play this one. Actually, heard it at a couple different clubs. Make it sound like we've only been to one club in our lives. But this one band, the drummer didn't get the gist of how they made this one sound, like it was getting faster and faster. And they actually danced there. They actually played the music faster and faster instead of adding additional drum beats, which is the true trick to making it sound fast. If you haven't figured it out, this is Copperhead Road. Copperhead Road, you used to do 16-step or Rebel Strut, depending on where you come from. On the outside, this is Steve Earle, Copperhead Road, classic.

So that, of course, was the classic Copperhead Road, and like we said, Rebel Strut on the outside. We had a couple kids doing Copperhead on the inside, and again, absolute classic. Final two that I'm going to be playing for you here, this next one, I would definitely say is one of Donna's absolute favorite dances ever, for that matter. I know it was recently retaught over at the Marathon. We had the pleasure of seeing Guyton, Joe, and Amy all on the floor dancing to it. Of course, they were all dancing arm in arm, sweetheart position, with Guyton in the middle here. This is the classic Ain't Misbehavin'. And I know we can do a floor split. I know that Dan Elbro has a Oh Behave, which is an absolute beginner that you can split on this floor. But the one that I love to do, and the one that Donna loves so much, is Ain't Misbehavin'. That's Guyton, Joe, and Amy Glass, and this is Misbehavin' by Pentatonix.

And that was Ain't Misbehavin', Ain't Misbehavin'. Definitely one of Donna's absolute favorite dances. I think she taught a dance in the sand once and had a full room. So it's definitely one that's still being danced today. And a couple others that I wanted to play out. But since we had Amy Glass on Ain't Misbehavin', I'm going to continue with Amy Glass. Well, I should say finish, because that's it for the show today. I thank you very much for joining me, even though I am on recording and you're hopefully listening live. We will see you again next week. Again, we'll have a couple of the other shows and event directors to talk about some of the events that I didn't get a chance to talk about. But I'm going to leave you here with Stitches. Stitches, this is Amy Glass, and a Stitches by Shawn Mendes. Good day.

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1: Well, good evening. Or good morning, good afternoon, depending on whereabouts you are in the world, and whether you're listening to myself live on Mixcloud or catch up. How's everybody been? Well, I do hope you have all been busy bees and you've got lots planned for this coming weekend. So head on over to the Line Dancer Radio chat room on Facebook and tell me all about what you have planned. So what have you been doing this past week and what are you going to be doing this weekend? Once again, I feel like I've been chasing my tail. I am in the house for probably about 4 or 5 hours at night, sleep and then back out again. This is the night where I'm actually in the house the longest, and that's getting everything ready to come on air with yourselves. And it's another mad crazy weekend for me as well. And I'll fill you in as we go through the show. A huge shout out to each and every one of the DJs keeping us entertained throughout the week. Something for everyone here on Line Dancer Radio. Each show just has something different, and that is down to each of the individual DJs. So a big, big thank you from myself as well. And goes to you for tuning in and listening and supporting us all here. It really is greatly appreciated. Thank you, Adrian, for another fantastic all request show and a sneaky two tracks there. Thank you so much. Definitely wasn't expecting that. Haven't expected the response either. The video from Grace for Sleepless in Seattle was out less than 12 hours after I had submitted it. I was like, whoa. And I got a message from the lovely Kevin Formosa over in Australia last night, just before I went into Andrew's class, to say that he taught 2/4 at his bar. I was like, wow, okay, they've not been out that long at all. So it's just crazy, but shows what an incredible network we do have here. And the line dance world just never sleeps, because one side of the world is waking up as the other is going to sleep. So there's something constantly. It's just absolutely remarkable. I'm very, very honored indeed. So a big thank you to anybody who is checking out those two dances. My apologies to Lou. I know she said last week when I played Sleepless in Seattle, she's like, I think that one might just start to grate on me after listening to it lots and lots and lots. I just couldn't get it out of my head. But I appreciated the feedback nonetheless. So what have I got lined up for you today? Well, this all went a little bit pear-shaped about half an hour ago. I think I've managed to remember a lot of what I had planned, but my laptop decided to do an update and the playlist that I had all lined up disappeared into the wonderful cyber world that we have. And so did my Word document where I have all of my notes typed, because foolishly I hadn't saved it. So it took me back to a version of my playlist from 2 weeks ago, the 10th of September. I was like, well, I had last week's and I had this week's ready. So I'm hoping I've remembered correctly. All I'm going to say is, if you do know anything different of the tracks that I play, whether they have dances to them or not, because I've done this from memory with what I've listened to this week, what I'd typed out, and what I'd then put into the playlist, and I'm praying that I've got it right, because there was a couple that did have dances too when I checked, and I had them written down for Lou and I hadn't even copied and pasted them from my Word document over to you. So my apologies, Lou. There were a couple and I can't remember which ones they were. So yeah, it's a little bit higgledy-piggledy, which was great fun. I love technology, I really do. Anyway, I'm going to kick things off with a track from Kaylee Rose. It's called Recession. I say, I'm pretty sure this one was one of the safe ones. It's just going to be a fun 2.5 hours. Let's see what happens, shall we?

Hayley Rose there with Recession. I'm going to play a few back-to-back. Well, not back-to-back, because when I do a back-to-back, then that's a back-to-back. I'm going to play a few songs quite quick succession, just so that I can finish off my little prep that I have. I'm desperately trying to retype everything. And then I have quiz questions for you. I at least have them lined up at the ready. They didn't go anywhere because they were on a separate document. So I do have those at least. And then hopefully I will be a little bit less frantic and I can calm back down again and be like, right, I'm in the groove. So up next, Emily Ann Roberts, and this is Lonely Boy.

Absolutely loving Emily Ann Roberts. There's several of her songs that I've played, and there are several now that also have dances to them, and I do not get tired of listening to them. And that they're both love that how it starts and then comes full circle with slowing it back down again at the end, but a nice little beat in the middle just to keep you entertained. That was Lonely Boy. She is a cracking artist, I've got to say. Okay, up next, Drew Baldridge. I play hopefully another two, and I should have everything back up to date. Again, love technology, she says, smiling. So Drew Baldridge next and Farmland.

Farmland. Such a quick finish there. Drew Baldridge with Farmland. I'm back, baby. Yes, as long as everything goes smoothly, I can breathe. I managed to get everything typed up. So I feel a little bit more like I am how I am normally. So there we go. I'm having like a little Zen moment and just going, and breathe. All right, up next, I have a track from Gareth for you, and this is Keep Myself From Dreaming.

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2: Oh, so you know exactly what time it is when you hear that. 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It isn't possible for Adrian to put together an All Request Show without all of your requests. So ping them on a message over to him, reply to a comment in the chat. If you want to send the request via one of us, then you can do so. Honestly, it's fine. Whether it's a current favourite, because they change all the time, don't they, Leanne? Or whether it's a golden oldie, a blast from the past that takes you on a trip down memory lane. If it's a song from your childhood, anything like that. I did have a really bizarre thought, and I don't know where it came from at all. But when I've looked it up, it came up on a massive list of like wartime anthem type things, and I have no idea. All I can remember is a certain part of the song from being tiny, and it must have been something in like a school production or a dance show that we did, and it's the quartermaster's store. So even things like that, if it takes you on a trip down memory lane, send it through to Adrian and he will endeavour to play the request. It may not be the immediate week after, just means you've got to stay tuned to find out when it gets played. That's why I say it's always a little bit like Forrest Gump, because you just never know what you're going to get. It's great. There's several of you joining in the chat room, so thank you so much. Suzanne is rubbing it in because she is listening while in bed because she has no work today. Aren't those words just the best thing ever? Lou's going to be nodding her head, I'm sure, vigorously. And she's like, and that's me every day now. No work, I'm retired. So you enjoy your day, Suzanne. But thank you so much for tuning whilst comfortable in bed. Jan's also joined us. A very good morning to yourself, saying good evening, good morning, Jenny and fellow listeners, tuning in for some great country music and riddles and company. I will do my very best. Says, for a change, we have a quiet long weekend as it's the grand final of our Australian rules football. So today is a public holiday, but only in Victoria where I live. Well, aren't you lucky? Lou's saying the best part of footy is the food delivery specials on offer. Make the most of it while you can. Indeed. Jan's agreeing with that. Agree. Not a footy fan. But you can be a little bit of a fan of the deals that happen in and around the tournament time. Yes, I like that a lot. But Lou is with us and she's just poured cuppa 3. That's not too bad. I'll let you have that. You're all good. And she says, I liked Sleepless in Seattle better this week for some reason. It just grows on you. There we go. And the beauty, how often do we get to say, no tags, no restarts, and it's only 2 walls, nothing too complicated, and options, as Adrian very kindly pointed out. So if you don't want to do turns, you can walk or do a rocking chair. There are ways to make it even easier. So hopefully it's accessible for many. So yeah, thank you so much. Jill with you. This is early. When I saw your name, I was like, I'm double checking the time, but I'm loving that you're with us. Jane, James is on holiday, so no class. Oh, that's why you're able to join us earlier. So thank you. I appreciate that. You'll just have to tell James, no, you're not allowed to go on holiday. This is the problem with us teachers. We're not allowed to. All the dancers are allowed to go on holiday. I've had several telling me this time. They're like, oh, really? Sorry, we're not going to be there next week. I'm like, it's fine. But heaven forbid we have a holiday. It's like, but you can't have holidays. What about my dancing? I'm like, need to take a break. So I'm glad he is having a bit of a break, but I know you feel lost because it's part of your weekly routine, isn't it? Had a great time last weekend with the lovely Carl Harry Winson at Southport Prince of Wales. There's always something going on, isn't there? I'm just glad that you're getting to as many weekends as you can. Carl's on top form at the moment with his wonderful choreography. So I'm sure you had, and he's a lovely guy, so I'm sure you had a really good time. Right, let's keep going, shall we? What do I have next for you? Oh, I haven't played a Kane and Cox track for a few months, and we know I love listening to him. This is called Atlantic.

such a fan of his. Cane and Cox, they're singing Atlantic. And I say it every time, he is so underutilized as an artist. I mean, sometimes you just get absolutely saturated with the same artist being used time and time again, which is fine. And we've had eras where Shania was like the huge hit and the go-to, and rightly so, because the music was awesome. Then can we remember Helene Fisher? We had a run and nearly all of her tracks had. But yeah, he's very, very underutilized. And I mean, a great track there. I love the background beat with that track. Just stunning. That was Cane and Cox with Atlantic. Should I do a couple more before our first brain teaser question? No, do you know what? Let's not. I'm going to keep it a little bit quiz related for you. So how many of you are a bit of a Brad Paisley fan? Let's see. Do you know how many of Brad Paisley's singles reached number one? There's 46 singles and there's a multiple choice. So, do you think it's 11, 21, or 35 of his 46 singles that reached number one? So, how many of Brad Paisley's singles reached number one? 11, 21, or 35? Answers in the chat, or you can private message me. Even if you don't know, you've got a 1 in 3 chance of getting it right if you just take a guess. Up next, Caleb Sanders, Time Will Tell.

That was Caleb Sanders there with Time Will Tell. It most definitely will. What it'll tell us, I've no idea, but I'm sure time will tell. Tells all of our secrets. I love that answer, Jan. Bless you. She's like, don't know, but I could cheat and say 21. Joan and Lou both in there with 21 number one hits. So yeah, let's have a see, shall we? So my question was basically seeing whether you were a bit of a Brad Paisley fan and asking how many of Brad Paisley's 46 singles have reached number one, and was it 11, 21 or 35? Yes, you are absolutely right with 21. That's not bad odds, to be fair, is it? Just under 50%. That's awesome. And shows what a quality artist he absolutely is. Now, ideally, in an ideal world, I would have a Brad Paisley track to play for you. But a lot of his get used, so I don't. I have one from Kyle Clark. This is Washed Up.

Again, I do really like listening to Kyle Clark. I think that's been a big help in trying to remember. And I'm like, I got to listen to quite a lot that I really enjoy listening to this week. And there's been many where I've gone, and I just want to listen to that again. And then I'll let it go for a couple of tracks. And then I'm like, I want to go back to listen to that one again. So the names have stuck, which is as if my body knew or my head knew it was going to be needed. Yeah, that's for sure. All right. You were really good with the Brad Paisley question. And Lou's like, I do like Brad Paisley. Now, the typical question there is, but do you have a favorite song? And when there's so many, like, how do you choose? But I do like American Saturday Night, Moonshine in the Trunk, Solar Power Girl. I'm a little bit biased with that one. I love Karate because the lyrics just make me chuckle all the time. City of Music is a real feel-good one because I'm just transported to Nashville. I'm like, City of Music absolutely is Nashville. But I do like his slow ones as well, when like My Miracle. It's just an incredibly talented artist, isn't he? That's for sure. All right, let's see. Next question. Jordan Davis, the song By Dirt, features which other artist? So Jordan Davis, the song By Dirt, features which other artist? And you can have a listen to Riley Green singing 10 Pairs of Boots. I need to buy 10 pairs of boots, cowboy boots.

0: Riley Green there with 10 pairs of boots. Isn't that really mellow? Just really, really pretty to listen to. I just see 10 pairs of boots and I'm like, yes, I really, really, really want more pairs of cowboy boots. My others have definitely kind of had a rough time. They don't owe me anything. I still have pairs from 2014, 2017, and I lived in them. Unfortunately, because I haven't been wearing them, they've kind of stiffened up a little bit, and on some the leather is split. And I'm like, okay, so I might have to spoil myself and get myself a pair of cowboy boots or two. I'm starting to dance in heels. Just a little bit more, like the sway boots rather than the flats, and trying to build that up, but it's giving me cramp, something chronic. I've just got to build it back up again, which is fine. And then when it can tolerate that, then the next challenge will be my own footwear. Because as much as trainers have served a purpose, it's not something that I want to live in. but yeah, all right, let's keep going, shall we?
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0: I played the wrong jingle. Ignore that one. Let's just move on to the answer of the quiz. I told you, literally with rushing everything, trying to get it all planned in the last half an hour when things went wrong. Anyway, let's hope that's the only first one. A little smile above us all. And you guys are on point, so that's 2 for 2. Jordan Davis's song By Dirt features which other artist? You are right. It is Luke Bryan. I hope you don't mind the country quiz theme this week. But it was, as I say, just a little bit frantic getting things ready in the last half an hour when I had everything ready. That's the most frustrating thing. Technology. Urgh. Okay, up next, a track from Jacob Lewis, and this is Midnight Coming Down.

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1: There we go. That was better. I was like, get things in order, just have a quick scan. I was like, yeah, okay, there we go. That's the one that was meant to play. And so that was Jacob Lewis with Midnight Coming Down. Wow. So, bit of an eventful day today, not in regards to like lots going on, but in regards to what happened. Well, I had a physio appointment today. And it was at lunchtime, and he didn't walk me through to the gym. I was like, this is strange. And he'd purposely been arranging my appointments so that it was at times when the gym was quiet, so we'd be able to go in and it could go through different exercises for me. And for all intents and purposes, I've been signed off. We had a really, really lengthy chat, and he's saying that he reckons even in a couple of months' time, he wouldn't be advising me anything much different. And listening to what I was saying, because he was asking for a rundown on how like the past 4 weeks have gone. So I was filling him in, and he was like, he says, you're managing, or it sounds like you're managing things well. I know that I've still got a journey to go. But it's literally now, he said, I can't give you any more tools. It is just building strength and doing your day-to-day things, getting back to dancing as much as I was. And I was like, but I said, do we know what the time frame is? Because that's the thing that's driving me crazy. And like, I was telling him how I'd gone from my flats to the heels, and like I'd started and it was just half an hour. Then I was changing into the flats again. Then it was an hour and building that up. And he's like, he says, you're doing that absolutely fine. I told him about swimming with Darcy and my breaststroke having no propulsion whatsoever. And I was like, where's my breaststroke gone? It's like, it's not that I can't do the action. I just don't have the power that was there. And he was like, he says, that's just getting in the pool and building it back up again. It's like, right, okay. Same with building the time back up with the time in the heels. I was like, right, okay. He says, once the variables stop changing, then it should stabilize and I should really then see a massive difference. He says, but those variables have to take place. But he's told me a time frame of another 6 to 12 months. I was like, really? I was like, I got to the 12-month mark and I was thinking, right, geez, this has been like a long time coming. But he was like, he says, no. He says, we almost wish that the consultants gave more detail about the after surgery part, like the pre-op assessment and the pre-op preparation is literally that. It's preparing you for the operation. It does not prepare you for the aftermath and how long it takes. He's like, no, he says, you're not giving me anything unusual. You're not giving me any information to worry about. He says, if all you wanted to do was get back to general day-to-day walking about, he says, you're there. It's because you want to get back to where you were with your dancing and swimming. And I'm like, yes. So I've just got to keep going. I have an open-ended appointment. He hasn't signed me off, but he's like, don't need to see you as regularly. He says, so what we'll do is I'll leave you an open-ended appointment between now and the end of the year. He says, so if you just feel like it and you want to come and see me, give them a ring and they'll book you in. I'm like, all right, okay. He's like, he says, if I don't see you by the end of the year, he says, just carry on. And if there's any major concerns down the line, can always get back in touch. The consultant gave me a 5-year window that if there's any problems within 5 years, then I can just give his secretary a ring. So there's that little safety buffer. But yeah, it's kind of a very surreal feeling, but nice at the same time. So yeah, that's been my big one for today. I'm like, oh, wow. So less and less appointments, which is a blessing, because that in itself has been draining. So yeah, hopefully if you see me out and about at events, you'll be seeing me doing a little bit more. And when you're back at the stage and you see me and I'm barely off the dance floor, then you know I'm back. Let's see how the next 6 to 12 months pans out, shall we? Right, I'm going to give you a couple of covers. So there are dances to the originals, but these are just something different. If you do dance to the song, or if you just want a slightly different take, this is what these are. These are my technicalities that I get away with. So first up, Lean On Me. And this is sang by Tulane Summer. I'm sure you're going to recognize the song.

And that is Tulane Summer singing the cover version of Lean On Me. I like the original song anyway, but I really enjoy them singing that one. And I know Adrian was enjoying that too, so well done. Up next, I'm going to stick with the covers, and I haven't played this one for a little while, and I know it tends to go down rather well. Again, there are dances to the original, just not to this, and I think she's done a stunning version. It comes from none other than Chelsea Johnson, and I'm sure many of you now know exactly what is coming your way. It is a cover of Gabrielle's Dreams.

Never get tired of listening to that song, the original, or that version, I've got to say. Chelsea Johnson there with Dreams. And you know that everything comes in threes, right? So I played this one previously, not too many times, but again, a version that I personally rather enjoy. And it comes from Andrew Hyatt and Megan Patrick. Anybody fancy a bit of Romy and Michelle's high school reunion? That's what this song always reminds me of. It is time after time.

I love that song, and there's been so many different versions. And to be fair, because I love the song, there's not many that I don't like. But when I came across that one a couple of there's not many that I don't like. But when I came across that one a couple of months back, I was like, that I like. A little bit biased because I do like.

0: So yeah, when they are there, then let's make the most of them. Beautiful, beautiful tracks. Okay, your next question. Do we have ears open? Let's keep it country, as we say. This one will be interesting. Who was the first woman to top the country charts? There you go. That is your next question. Who was the first woman to top the country charts? That is your next question. So drum roll. Let's see who can answer that one.
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3: All right, so they were your little warm-up jingles just to get the brain ticking, and you can hopefully figure it out whilst listening to this next track from Darius Rucker. Again, it is one I've played previously because there's another one of his that I'm hoping to get to that I haven't played, and it triggered this one just because I love the story in it so much, and I'd love to know if it was true. This is So I Sang.

That was Darius Rucker with a stunning, stunning song called So I Sang. I was like, oh, and do you know what? Right. Before I say any of this, I absolutely love Darius Rucker. He is probably one of the most entertaining and lively performers. Had the pleasure of seeing him at Country to Country. I've seen him over in Nashville through CMA Fest. And when he did his own tour, I went to see him as well. And honestly, the energy he brings. So I think in my head, I always have like Darius Rucker as, oh yeah, he's like the upbeat. And obviously as a dancer, we know Nathan Carter went big with Wagon Wheel, which is Darius's song to start with. But hearing, and you can really hear, I know that sounds really stupid, doesn't it? But when it's stripped back and a ballad like that, you can really hear the talent he has, and a great sound to his voice. Beautiful, beautiful song. I am just hooked every time I'm listening, and I hang on every word and every note in that song. It's same with Spencer Crandall's Side of the Stage. I am literally like, the world could be falling apart around me and I'm just hooked, and I am in that song and the story. Beautiful. Scotty McCreery's The Waiter. I'm in that as well. It's just beautiful, beautiful music. And I love that that can transport you places. Oh, anyway, how weird. I've just mentioned Scotty McCreery. I've got Lauren Elena up next. But answer to the question. And I'm very, very intrigued, Lou, because I will read out a message that I've sent to Adrian over this question as well. So who was the first woman to top the country charts? So we've had a little bit of chats going on. Adrian was like, that's tricky. So went Loretta Lynn, does she precede Dolly or Tammy? It's got to be one of those three, surely. And I was like, I said, before I'd looked at the chat, I said, honestly, I went with Patsy and then saw the answer and thought, oh, and I was like, I read the answer and I just went, of course it is. So Adrian will be listening intently now because he's intrigued to know. But absolutely spot on with Joan. Even though you said just a guess, I appreciate Lou's honesty. It wasn't God who made Honky Tonk Angels, the Kitty Wells. Surprising, as gut instinct would suggest, Patsy Cline. I went there too. So great minds is all I'm going to say. That made my day, reading that. I was like, well, I'm not alone. Woohoo. And she said in brackets, yes, I had to Google this one because I figured it was a trick question and not actually Patsy. So yeah, I that would have had me, because I genuinely would have gone with Patsy Cline. Although interestingly, all I wrote to typed to Adrian was, I went Patsy. It's like, well, we know that means with one name. It's like when you say Dolly, everybody knows it's Dolly Parton. It's like, yeah, one name, don't need the surname. So yeah, Kitty Wells is your answer. Well done. So yes, yeah, Adrian, Kitty Wells. Well done to Joan. And as I say, Lou, I appreciate the honesty there. Okay, as said, I have Lauren Elena up next for you, and this is Boots on the Ground.

Oh, we know I don't get tired of listening to her at all. The lovely, lush Lauren Elena with Boots on the Ground. And yes, I know I played it last week, but it's so worth being played again because you just never know how quickly they are going to be snapped up. I mean, the track with Luke Bryan and Luke Holmes that I knew was going to go so quickly, and yep, in literally next to no time there was the dance out from the wonderful Mr. Gary O'Reilly with Finders Keepers. So I'm sure many of you will be taking a look at that. It's a great song, but as soon as I heard it, I just went, there is no way I am gonna get to Thursday and be able to play that one. And sure enough, the next day, no, it's like overnight, done, can't play that one, never mind. Yeah, lovely Lauren Elena, I'm never going to say no at all. And now this next one I've played before, and I thought, you know what, I want to listen to it again. So I'm going to, with yourselves listening as well. It comes from Vince Gill featuring Mickey Guyton. This is Love Changes Everything.

I could just put that on repeat right now. Lost. The piano is just, I just chills from head to toe in the nicest possible way. It's beautiful. Vince Gill there featuring Mickey Guyton with Love Changes Everything. I'm a little bit biased, but I do love that one. It's for sure. Adrian's like, stop with the ballads. No, don't stop with the ballads. These you can all play on your country loving line as well, which is great. I'm saying absolutely stunning. Love it. Absolutely love it. Okay. All right. Are we ready for another question? I am keeping it very, very orientated around our country music and artists. So let's see, what's your knowledge like on Toby Keith? What was Toby Keith's job before becoming a country singer? There you go. This one, I was in the ballpark, but not exact. But yeah, what was Toby Keith's job before becoming a country singer? That is your next question. And you can have a listen to Carly Pearce singing I Don't Have the Heart.

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1: All Mondays at 9pm UK time, it's time to carry on up the line with Dave Morgan. Yes, get ready for your top 20 teach of the week. Get on Dave's poll and let us know what you've been up to in your classes. Oh, Matron. Yes, it's the show where it all goes on.
2: Oh, such a face.
3: Yes, don't forget to head on over to Dave's poll and vote. Vote for the dances that you are currently teaching or being taught. If you don't like them, kind of tough. We just want to know what is being done out and about on our dance floors currently. And that's all around the world. It is not specific to the UK at all. So please make sure you head over to Dave's poll and put those votes on. If there's no if, I say if every single time. And as soon as I say it, I'm like, that's just stupid, Jennifer, because we know that everybody has favourites, and you can head over to Line Dancer Web and vote for your favourites there. Those votes count all year through, and we're heading into that time of year where there is going to be an even bigger push for those votes as we build up towards the next Crystal Boot Awards. So make sure you have your say and that your votes count. I will always reflect back to Gypsy Queen and everybody expecting it to win and being shocked in my class that it didn't. And when I said, but did you vote? And everyone was like, I was like, how many of you actually voted? And nobody did. I said, well, if everybody up and down the country and around the world had the same thought as you, but didn't vote, then it's never going to win. So make sure that, in air quotes, your voice is heard. Make sure you have your votes up to date. Chloe has tuned in. She's like, hey, I'm listening. Have been for like 30 minutes, but been in the shower whilst listening. Ooh, we've been in the shower together. Always cheap thrills. hopefully you're okay and all set for tomorrow. Two of our dancers are getting married, which is amazing, and we have a little dance to do to make their day very special. And we were all practicing till a little bit late last night after Andrew's class, which was all good, absolutely exhausted. But hopefully it will all come together and it will make it a very special day and evening for them. So yeah, we are off to Gary and Lisa's wedding tomorrow, which is going to be amazing. It was really, really interesting, actually, because when Gary moved into the area, he messaged about dance classes because he had danced previously, and he messaged me and I was like, actually, the class you need is Andrew's. I said, I will be there, but like mine are improver intermediate. If you're starting out, I would highly recommend going to Andrew's. And he did. He turned up, which was lovely. So I knew pretty much straight away, because you don't get that many guys dancing, which is such a shame. But he walked in, I was like, oh, you must be Gary. He's like, yes. I was like, you messaged me, so I'm really glad you came. And then Lisa was sat with us with a group of her friends that go dancing. She'd not been dancing too long, and they got talking. And a couple of years later, this is the end result. So I'm like, you're welcome. So looking forward to that. Then Saturday I will have overtime and then social. And Sunday it's all systems go, because next weekend is the beginner improver weekend in St. Anne's, and trying to get everything done. I'm meeting myself backwards and so far behind myself. It is unreal, but desperately, desperately trying to catch up. So your country quiz question was, what was Toby Keith's job before becoming a country singer? Adrian went with farmer, which was quite interesting. I kind of went in the remit of trades, because just because of his build. So I was like, is he like a brickie? Or do you know, I was like, there's got to be something. Lou, it's like, oh, I love Toby Keith. I think he worked in the oil fields, but not sure what he did. Maybe maintenance of the pumps. So you have outdone yourself, Lou, I have to say. He was an oil rig worker. Don't know what he did on the oil rigs, but yeah, he was an oil rig worker. I'm sure he excelled in it, but I'm very, very grateful that he made the transition over to being a country singer, because we've got some amazing songs from him. And very patriotic as well. So yeah, beautiful. All right, let's keep going. I'm going to stick with Carly Pearce, but this time she's joined by Chris Stapleton. It is We Don't Fight Anymore.

just beyond stunning. Both of them individually amazing. Put them together and wow, that is what we get, and not complaining one little bit. John's saying, sorry, I had to do a few things, but I'm back. It's okay. It's fine. Chloe had a shower. I don't think I could get away with doing that somehow, because I can't take the laptop. Like, I've done it before and I've taken my phone in and listening to the show on the app. But yeah, couldn't actually broadcast and do that at the same time. I cannot believe it's 20 to midnight. What the heck? Right, so let's keep going. I have next up the band Perry, and this is Pistol.

It's so good to hear Kimberly again. That is the band Perry with Pistol. I know it's in a slightly different form, but it's still her taking the lead, and I am not complaining in the slightest. Great to have music from the band Perry once again. Hopefully you didn't mind. So moving very swiftly on, Ashley Walls is going to sing Farmer's Son.

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We do have such a variety of shows for you here throughout the week on Line Dancer Radio. And don't forget to tune in on Sundays where the DJs swap about to bring you the LDF show. It's always just a different take depending on who you have. It's going to be easier for me to tune in, I've got to say, this week. I was listening last weekend whilst I was doing my marathon of overtime, but this week it's overtime on Saturday and then the Saturday social. Then, as I say, Sunday it's going to be lots and lots of admin and finishing touches and make sure I've got everything as organized as I can. So I will have the music on in the background. Okay. Do you want another question? You're doing very well, I have to say. Okay, I'm going to give you the next question, whether you're ready for it or not. I feel like it's like back in lockdown when everything was online and it's like you just got to wait for the answers to scroll up in the chat and hope that people were there. But yeah, never mind. Okay, Take Me Home Country Roads is a song written about which American state? So, Take Me Home, Country Roads is a song written about which American state? That is your next question. You can have a listen to Justin Moore, and this is Missing You Night.

That was Justin Moore there with Missing You at Night. That gave you more than enough time to answer. And Lou, I love the explanation that you've given with that as well. So what was the question I asked? It was, Take Me Home, Country Roads is a song written about which American state? How many of you then started singing it? but yes, absolutely. Lou and Jan straight in with the answers there. West Virginia. And Lou was saying, the last state I lived in before moving to Australia, used to go canoeing on the Shenandoah River and hiking in the Blue Ridge Mountains. Oh, and lots of line dancing too. Not jealous at all. Amazing. Some incredible memories there, I'm sure. And I'm pretty sure there's a song in there too, Adrian. Country Roads, Take Me Home. right, let's keep going. I've got a nice little banter going between Chloe going, say hi to Adrian, and Adrian going, say hi back. I'm like, just message each other. I'm like, the go-between. It's fine. I have no problems with that at all, though. A track next from Miles Ehrlich, and this is Do or Die.

0: Miles Ehrlich there with Do or Die. Oh, I got the
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0: And I'm not jealous at all that they're heading to New Line. I know they're going to have a fantastic weekend. Looking forward to seeing all of the posts. And as I say, becoming very, very jealous indeed. That is an event that is on the bucket list. I hope to be able to make it one year. Just one when I can dance without a care in the world. So who knows? Maybe next year I'll be able to make it. We'll see. Well, I'm into the last half an hour, so I'm going to see what I can bring your way. I do have plenty still in the playlist, thankfully. But interestingly, I've got a track now of exactly the same name, Do or Die, but this time it's from Grace Davies.

Grace Davies there with Do or Die. So two tracks with the exact same title at very, very different indeed. I'm going to swap it back around again. This time, Little Big Town, and this is Dying Art.

Oh, when those four sing, it's just magic. 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And the way that they can harmonize is just like no other. I'd probably say Dan and Shay are like the closest. But yeah, when the four of them are on point, oh, yeah, there's no stopping them. Little Big Town there with Dying Art. Should I squeeze in one more question? I don't know. Should I or shouldn't I? Which city houses the birthplace of country music museum? Ah, there you go. Which city houses the birthplace of country music museum? And you can have a listen to Carly Scott Collins next with Hang It Up.

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1: It's always so much fun. I just gutted I don't always get to chat with it being 8 o'clock and I'm well and truly in work by that point. But headphones go on to listen. So thank you very much for all that you guys do. Right. Answer to the question. It was... Where did I put this? Which city houses the birthplace of Country Music Museum, and it is Bristol, Tennessee. Yeah, had a couple of different answers, but well done. And like, Lou, wow, that's a catchy jingle. It really is, isn't it? Makes you pay attention. Can't think why. All right, I said earlier that I had another Darius Rucker song, and I have managed to get round to it. This is I Believe.

0: Hi, it's Betty here. I just want to take a moment to say thank you from the bottom of my heart. Because of your support, the Lung Dance Foundation has been able to help many people in ways that words can barely describe. We receive messages from people saying things like, "You gave me hope when I had none, and I didn't know where to turn until the LDF stepped in." As you know, we never name names, but those are the words from people you have helped. And I can tell you that your kindness is making a real difference. So whether you've donated, fundraised, or simply spread the word, please know that you are part of something truly special. Thank you from all of us at the LDF.
1: She does say that so eloquently and covers everything. Huge thanks to everybody who does contribute and has contributed, whether you organize events, attend them, no matter what it is. Honestly, it really is a life-saving tool for so many people. It's difficult times. So thank you. I'm going to fit in one more. Do you know what? I might throw another question at you just as well. You're so quick with answering them. You're just like, yeah. So which US radio broadcast helped with the development of country music? That is your final question of the show. 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And here's one. I've played it before, and I'm just going to keep throwing it in because I think it deserves a dance. This is 2341 Studios with When Will Love Dance With Me.

It's a short and sweet track, but there you have it. 2341 Studios, When Will Love Dance With Me? Just a lovely, lovely song. So, so good. So I did manage to squeeze in a final question. I'm just going to give you the answer very quickly with which US radio broadcast helped with the development of country music. I managed to listen in a lot through lockdown, sadly not quite as much as I would like to now, but it was the Grand Ole Opry. Absolutely smashing, love it. Thank you so much for your company, for participating, chatting, and I hope you all have a fantastic weekend and week ahead. Until next time, please stay happy, stay healthy, and of course, keep dancing.

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1: Yeah, proudly sponsored by Chris Watson, Cruise and Travel, a good mate, and my travel agent. And a bit of a somber note as we start today's show, having lost in Australia another music icon. Angry Anderson was the lead singer of Rose Tattoo, a band I've seen numerous amount of times when going to many pub venues during my early 20s. And they featured on charts and on TV shows. They sang at my uni that I went to, and I remember seeing them in concert there. Angry Anderson passed away this week of an illness, and we're gonna play a song. So not very Angry Anderson like, this ballad called Suddenly, but two UK choreographers in Shaz Walton and Hayley Wheatley, who I know, choreographed a dance called Open Mind to this way back about 10 years ago. But let's play a classic, iconic Australian artist in Angry Anderson and his track, Suddenly.

0: Yes, Australia lost another iconic lead singer in Angry Anderson, the lead singer of Rose Tattoo, and one of his big solo songs in Suddenly, not always evidence of Angry Anderson's vocal talents or his theme when they're Rose Tattoo. It's normally pub rock and heavy. Bad Boy for Love, yeah, we remember it well, and we'll remember Angry Anderson. So that takes us to today's event, and if you hop on to the Line Dancer chat room, you will see about the event, and it was Dancing with the Angels. And the event is because in our line dance family, many of us have lost someone far too young. You know, we've all lost grandparents and some of us parents, but to lose a child or a friend, someone too young, and often by accident, sometimes by their own hand, it is just sad. And we that are left sometimes bear the brunt of that. And the Blue Tree Project is a foundation that is all about the mental health of those people that are left. And there are a number of tracks today that have been written about that theme, and specific to someone that they have lost. So it's going to be big, going to be a tissue type of show. Not all the tracks are, but this next one. The song's called The Biggest Lie by Black River Whiskey, choreographed by Kate Moore, the chief organizer of today, and Charlie Mifsud, her partner in crime. And they choreographed a dance called I'll Dance With You Again. And the biggest lie is not telling someone you're okay, or not telling someone you're not okay. And that's the biggest lie. Listen to the words of this one as we listen to The Biggest Lie and the dance, I'll Dance With You Again. Our first off dance at today's charity social.
1: People ask me how I'm doing. I tell them I'm fine. That's the biggest lie I've ever told.

0: still the biggest lie I ever told.
1: Wow, such a pertinent song for today's event. And it wasn't all a Debbie Downer. We had lots of fun. Charity raised over, the raffle raised over $1,000, 2,000 on entries. It sold out in about half an hour. The waiting list was about 30 or 40, 50 people long, and many of my friends missed out. I got to lead some great dances on the floor. I've been practicing them all month and then all day, all week, because there were a couple of hundred people in attendance at this event. Let's pick it up with a Benson Boone track. Mr. Electric Blue is in. Let's pick it up with a Benson Boone track. Mr. Electric Blue is the track. Travis Taylor and Josh Talbot.

Great track, great dance. Electric Blue from Mr. Electric Blue, Mr. Benson Boone. I believe he's touring. I know he's touring Japan. I heard a rumor he might be coming to Australia, but I'm not sure. He puts on a heck of a show. It'd be a very enjoyable concert. An Australian classic is Patient Heart. Becker and Billy, the duo, way back in the 90s, sang this one. And in 1999, Mr. Michael Villalobos and Ms. Lisa Moulton-Ford choreographed this. Lisa was going to be there, but unfortunately was ill. Michael uses the excuse that he's on a Greek island living there now, and that's a pretty poor excuse not to come to a social, but we will wear it. But the floor was chocker for the Australian classic, Patient Heart.

Yeah, again, some more classic Australian choreography. To my knowledge, there'll only be one new song and dance played on today's program because we are highlighting a charity fundraising social that I attended literally an hour ago. I just got back and I had the show programmed from the playlist and giving you a taste of what a Western Sydney or Sydney social might look like. This was a fundraiser, so there are lots of dancers that were choreographed by people in attendance. I'm picking lots of Australian choreography, but it's not all Australian choreography. So a couple of different songs and a couple of, well, at least one brand newy. Killer Tile, who you might only know from one dance, but I know there's two others, and they're not all choreographed by Josh Talbot, but this one is because she can dance. You know what? She's nothing but a good time.

And that 20 seconds of silence was brought to you by Marcel Marceau. And it's from his new album, Sounds of Silence. I apologize. I went out to get a drink. I thought I had enough minutes. She's nothing but a good time. I also call this Veronica, a.k.a. Veronica. Killer Tile, the artist. You might know Glass of Wine. Yep, Killer Tile. A brand new one called Pit Party. Is it on the program today? It is. You're going to get a Killer Tile double play, but not right now. This next one from the AI group, She's All Music, is called Norfolk Honey. And Kate, the main organizer of today's event, she took a group to Norfolk Island, an island off the coast of Queensland that was a convict colony to start with. And the song is called Sweep Me Off My Feet. My wife, Veronica, went, and so did about 50 other people. And they all had a hand in choreographing this dance, and every name is on the sheet. Not kidding. Here's Norfolk Honey.

Yeah, Norfolk Honey, She's All Music, the group. Yeah, and Sweep Me Off My Feet. Talking about that kind of music, he's Cowboys and Indy with Amaretto in the morning. Full floor for this one at today's charity social and choreographed by Rob Fowler.

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Live right here on Line Dancer Radio. 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

And our fellow DJs are listening in because they're always listening in and on the chat. Hi, guys. Catherine is there and she talked about the Blue Tree Project that's happening in her work. Kelly, hi from up the coast. Lou was talking about that she was part of the Blue Tree Project in Canberra in a previous life. When was it? Your former office. Maria, yeah, you'd be happy about that try that just happened. We got a couple of people also. Don't always go in the chat, but often make contact with us to say that they're listening. And that's great. That's like the 250 people that are listening at the moment or know that Line Dancer Radio is open and on the air for them. But we like it when you get in the chat, guys. We do. Why not get in the chat? Say g'day. That's what I like. Say g'day. Let us know you're alive, where you're from, because that's how we get it done. Here's Guy Sebastian with some more Australian choreography, and let's get it done.

0: absolutely done. Get it done, Guy Sebastian. What we're doing on today's Enjoy the Ride is highlighting an event that happened literally an hour ago. It just finished up an hour ago. Lucky for me that I'm 10 minutes away from the venue, maybe 15 if I get a red light. Very close, so I programmed the show, produced it early, and only had to come home and sort some stuff out and play it. But that was choreographed by a couple of Victorians in Kevin Formosa and Lou Olson. Get it done. Today's social was raising awareness for the Blue Tree Project. The Blue Tree Project is for mental awareness, and it's for those people that have lost someone too young, too early. And unfortunately, in our line dance family, that has happened of recent times a little bit too much. And I'm going to play a song very pertinent to that in a minute, but we will keep this shoe on the road. We're more than a quarter in, and let's go with Darling Kiss Me, or Kiss Me Darling. This is Kate's Dance to She's All Music, and we love it. I got on the floor. I had to go because I'm up to Darling Kiss Me.
1: Disco Live.

If you haven't seen that dance, check it out on video, or check out the dance sheet. It's Charlie and Kate's dance. Charlie and Kate have done a lot of co-choreography, and he and Kate were both there. Obviously, Kate, one of the instigators of today's charity event, and Charlie supporting it there with Darling Kiss Me. There's another Australian choreographed dance to that from Amy Kelly, Shannon Dixon, and Jessica Kelly. Choreographed around about the same time, about a month before, a beginner dance from those guys. And Kate calls this one, and Charlie, they call it a high beginner. I would say improver, just because of the turns and the speed of the particular dance. Let's go with this next one. The song is called The Strong Don't Get a Break. And this is a song that talks about those that are left behind after a tragedy sometimes need the support that we either fail to give or they don't ask for, but they require. And it's very, very important. So it's a tricky one, and that's what today's event was about. And this is Simon's choreography, and Cody gave him the music from my recollection and those that from what I was told. And the dance is called This One Is For You. And unfortunately, a tragedy in Cody's family. Many of you know David Hoyne, Cody's partner. And it's awful. And the song and the dance is beautiful. Xenia Monet is the singer, for want of a better word, of this particular one. And again, a chock-a-block full floor for this one.

Yeah, this one's for you. The words, powerful. The dance, beautiful. And it epitomized today's charity social for the Blue Tree Project. Thank you, Lou, for outlining how that works in the chat. I didn't know how it worked. I just know that giving my time, my money, and my effort to this for our line dance family and our line dance extended family, for those that have lost someone too early. This next one's a beautiful, beautiful dance. Butterflies. The artist Luna Azul and Linda Burgess is a choreographer, and my dancers are encouraging me to teach this one real soon.

0: The encouragement from Up Newcastle Way is to teach that dance. The encouragement Up Newcastle Way is probably based on a lot of excitement that's happening that their football team might be in the grand final next week against my football team. We'll see what's going to happen. This next one of my favourite dancers at the moment is Darren Bailey's Dust Off of Me by Dusty Black. I love this waltz, and I got the most beautiful compliment after I danced it on the floor. Here is Dust Off of Me.
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2: So proud of my first two shows for LDF this year. They were highlighting the relationship between the artist, being an Australian, generally country artist, band or solo, and the choreographer, the line dancer, and the relationship they have. Sometimes you might think, what sort of relationship? There's none. You know, someone found the song and did it, or someone met the artist and choreographed the dance. Of all the first two shows, I've seen, I think, every artist live. I've met 90% of them and had a conversation with them. So that was very cool. My next LDF show next month will be highlighting my relationship between the artist or band and the choreographer internationally. So no Australian artists, but international artists that I've met, seen, heard, watched, and I'm really, really excited about that one. Not my friends and family, because they've heard my Leroy Parnell story 82 times. They've heard my Tracy Lawrence story 52 times. So they don't want to hear those. My Tracy Bird story 83 times. But you're going to hear it again on Line Dancer Radio, because then it's recorded and you'll hear it forever. Yeah. Let's continue the last half of the show. We're halfway through. And I attended a Dancing with Angels social, raising money for a charity called the Blue Tree Project for those that have lost someone too early and dealing with the grief of that loss. And over $3,000 raised at this social that I attended this afternoon. Had to leave early, for they moved my bracket that I had to lead earlier so I could do this radio show. I'm still doing it. They've finished the show. And I'll be still going for just under another hour on Enjoy the Ride. We're playing the biggest song in the world, not country, song. Yes, it's a country song. But when people go, "Oh, it's just number one in the country charts." No, it's not. It's been over 23 weeks number one in the world pop charts. It is Ella Langley's Choosing Texas. It's just broken the record they never thought would be broken by a Christmas song from Mariah Carey. And they thought, no one will beat that record. It's a Christmas song. It, you know, comes out every year and they break it again. Well, Ella Langley's just broken the record for the most amount of weeks at number one in the charts with Choosing Texas. There are a number of dancers. Nitty Rizzi's from Canada is danced around the world. Charlie and Kate's intermediate dance, or early intermediate dance, We Dance in Australia. And it's hugely popular. When I first heard the song, I called it a perfect country track. There will be numerous amounts of line dances done to it. right both times. I didn't pick that would be the number one song for almost half a year. And it's just broken records all over the place. When I looked at the top 20 charts, 7 in the top 10 were country artists. 2 of them, Ella Langley's. So country's hot at the moment. You've heard it a million times, but what would you choose?

Oh, all I can say, Tucker, is well done. Tucker Whitmore going out with Ella Langley at the moment. Ella, you lost your chance. I got married in February. You lost your chance. You could have been Ella's fella. I could have been Ella's fella, but no, you lost. Second place. It's called second. Tucker Whitmore, second place. That's what I'm going to call it. Let's head down to the Love Shack. That's Kilwin's place, the Love Shack by the B-52s. The Dancers, Shimmy Shack. We're into the second hour, well and truly. Choreographed by Mr. Simon Ward and Ms. Justine Shuttleworth. And this is an Australian iconic, classic, intermediate line dance. The dance is Shimmy Shack. The song is Love Shack.

Apologies. 3 seconds of silence for Penrith that are out of the grand final. Just for local listeners only. And I mean, I'm literally 10 minutes from Penrith's football ground, 15 minutes. I live in the local area. I don't support them. My team's already in the grand final, the Roosters, the Sydney City Roosters, and now Newcastle. Kevin and Maria are jumping for joy up there. The Newcastle Knights are in the grand final. Very exciting. And we've been shimmy-shacking right here on Enjoy the Ride. For those people new to the program, as in just tuned in, Enjoy the Ride today. The guest is an event. The event was Dancing with the Angels, which is a charity event raising money for the Blue Tree Project, which is trying to help those people that have suffered the loss of someone too young, too early, and sometimes not for a great reason. So that was a great event. I had to leave early to start the show. And I am going through the set list at the moment and highlighting different ones. I'm up to the Angels Committee. We've had Lisa and Denise's. We've had some of the committee, Charlie and Michelle's set. We're up to the Angels Committee set. And they did Giddy Up and Get Down. Now, we know there's a number of dancers, some of them Australian. Well, the ones we do are Australian choreography, an easy Giddy Up and Get Down. And this is 20 Giddy Up, Love It,

We're going to giddy up and get down. South Dakota people, we are. This dawn's so hot and so new that it's not many. I don't even think you can find a sheet yet. There are a couple of dancers choreographed to Pit Party. Not many, because not many people are looking at Killer Tile as an artist. But Josh Talbot is. Because after Glass of Wine, Killer Tile also sang She's Nothing But a Good Time for Josh's Dance She Can Dance. And Josh and Travis. And then you got Pit Party. And this one, Kate did a walkthrough of this dance. Chock-a-block floor. He's Killer Tile. Josh's Dance. Pit Party. Hope you're enjoying the ride.

Yeah, too many times today. Apologies. Pit Party, Killer Tile. Josh Talbot's new choreography said Kate did a walkthrough today. It looks like I'm going to have to do it. It's proven pretty popular. Pretty popular. So is this one. Bit of co-choreography. And before you accuse me, Eric, but when I saw this come up, I went, where are they going for music? Okay, let's go to Eric Burdon. Who's going to Eric Burdon? No one's going to Eric Burdon. You know, lead singer of the Animals way back in the 50s and the 60s or 60s. No one's going there. They're not going there and going, oh, you know, let's do an Eric Burdon dance, you know, because that'll be a huge hit. It just is. And there are a few dancers choreographed over the years, most of them this year. But Simon Wart, Australian, and Joe Thompson, Szymanski, US, they went, yeah, let's do it. Why the heck not? And they did, and it's proving an international hit. It was on today's program. Take a Look at Yourself is the name of the dance. Before You Accuse Me is a song. We're highlighting dancers at an event, charity event today. Hope you're enjoying the ride.

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Come on back, baby, try my love.

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Catherine, really? Your instructor never taught you? Are you talking about Shimmy Shank? Shack? Shimmy Shank. Oops. Happens in jail. Shimmy Shack. Are you talking about that one, Catherine? Yeah. You were instructor as well. You should be able to teach yourself some. Yes, Kevin Smith, jumping around. Your team's playing my team in the grand final, mate. We will be at heads at next week's show. We'll see who wins. Donna and Mandy at home from their social where they were sitting with us. And I'm glad Veronica could put on a great show for you today. She is... resting. Let's call it that. She's resting. Veronica was a little apprehensive to go to today's social. It means a lot to her, having friends that have lost someone too young. And she did know how she felt. And she was apprehensive, as were some other people that did and didn't attend. But she found out that a couple of Sauvignon Blancs later, she was on fire. On fire. And so, Kelly, the footy's ended. It has. Lou, really? You've only heard my Tracy Bird story a couple of times? Well, next month you get to hear it again. That's just life. That's what's going to happen for those people just joining us today on Enjoy the Ride. We are highlighting an event. The event was Dance with Angels for their Blue Tree Project, which is a mental health charity that raises money and support for people that have lost someone too early, too young, and they have to deal with that loss and that pain, and they're the ones that are left behind. We've played a couple of tracks already about that. We're going to play a couple more in this last 30 minutes. Gordon Elliott's one's coming up. And then also the newest song and dance on it, but yet to have a name. They were the co-choreographers were going to let the audience name the dance. So that's interesting. Interesting. We are up to past the middle of this dance program. And we are going to Travis and Kate's section. And at the same time, they've got this one. Here's Helena Franklin. At the same time.

At the same time, new choreography from Joe Kisner, Kinza, oops, sorry, Joe, from the UK, and Travi Taylor from our homeland, Australia. Travi was a guest at today's program. We're going to be highlighting some of his brand new co-choreography today. I think you can hear it for the first time on Line Dancer Radio and certainly for the first time on Enjoy the Ride. But you know what? There's no need for leaving. Stick around. Stick around and enjoy the ride because there's no need for leaving. Just stay right here. Ask Darren Bailey with his No Need for Leaving. He's Cameron Marlowe.

Yeah, no need for leaving. Cameron Marlowe. I had the pleasure of leading this one in the floor. This is Gordy Elliott's Be Your Reason. Let Me Be Your Reason by You, Me and Harmony. Again, one that really befits today's charity event of Dancing with the Angels, dancing for those that have lost someone far too early. I loved the dance when I first saw it, when I first learned it, and I asked if I could lead this one because Gordon was unavailable for the function. And just love it. Love it. Have a listen. Let me be your reason.

And finally, as a listener, instead of a dancer, you get to sit back and listen to the words of the song. And you go, God damn. And that's all I'm going to say about that. That's just how you feel. When Maddie wrote Role Model, this was perfect. And Ella Langley's got the track Be Her. This song features in the top 10 in the pop charts, not just country charts. She's got three songs in the top 20. And Maddie is a role model to every young woman in life, in her philosophy on life, business, dance, family, it all. A lot of respect. And I got the pleasure of leading the floor with this dance role model. And Liz Gardner, my dance partner for the social, we supported each other, struggling through the ones we didn't know as well, and then supporting for those that we did. Let's just be her.

Can't believe 12 minutes to go. Come on, cowgirl. Get it, Cody Johnson. And this was Roz and Penny's Bracket.

Yeah, we're rounding off our show, which is all about a fundraiser for the Blue Tree Project. And that one from Josh Talbot, Stephen Patterson and Tina Argyle. Come on, Cowgirl, of course, Cody Johnson. Angels. Mark Simkin wasn't the first, but what a smart choreographer. First of all, let's choreograph a dance that I want everyone to do called Angels, which was a 72 count intermediate waltz. And this, then let's just do My Angel, an easy intermediate dance of 36 count. Here's Thomas Rhett.

I've got to say a quick bye. Big Dave has got us live at prior to an event. He's DJing in England at the moment. I'm going to finish with a brand new dance co-choreographed by Travis Taylor and Mark Simpkin. Diane Butler is the artist. Love Me After Everything is the track. I hope you enjoyed. Catch us up if you haven't seen it. We hope you have enjoyed the ride.

folks, we have something very special for you this evening. Something that you have all been waiting for, moving up the charts, and they're number one in your heart. 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

0: Hello dancers, it's Betty Drummond here. I was wondering, do you know how important your votes are in the line dancer charts? Well, I can tell you, they are far more important than you realise. Those little clicks of yours don't just help build the most comprehensive and accurate real-time charts, but they also create the nominations for the Crystal Boot Awards.
1: Last year, we hit a wonderful new record, reaching over 30,000 live votes in a month. Watching that number climb was incredible because it shows how much dancers believe in the charts and sharing information. 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So this year, we're raising the bar. We're aiming for 50,000.
0: Speaking now directly to dancers who may not vote or who live outside the UK, I want to say yes, we see you and we really want you to take part too. 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So come on dancers, remember to make your votes. You know it's the right thing to do.

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1: Good afternoon and happy Sunday. You've got Honky Tonk Highway back on Line Dancer Radio and we're excited to be spending the afternoon with you. We've got loads of music coming up your way, but we also wanted to spend a little bit of time today talking about something that's really important to us, and that's our line dance community and people in it and how we all look after each other. So we've asked a couple of people from our community to get involved with some little notes that we hope to share a little bit later on. But for now, we're going to go into two of our favourite tracks that we play at our events, and that is Honky Tonk Highway, the dances That Honky Tonk Highway, and American Kids, and the dances also American Kids. And whilst I'm trying to find the song, Katie is going to just say hello as well.
2: Just popping on the chat. So if you are listening, make sure that you pop into the Line Dancer Radio chat room on Facebook and give us a little wave. Let us know that you're listening.

0: So that was That Honky Tonk Highway and American Kids. Two home faves at our Honky Tonk Highway event. And I just want to say a shout out to Amy, Charlotte, and Jenny, who are in the comments listening. I see Jenny is prepping for an event next week. What event is that? Would you like to share it with us so we can maybe give you a little shout out on it as well? And before we do that, I'm going to hand over to Katie, who's going to talk a little bit more around Line Dancer Foundation, which is kind of this segment of the show on Line Dancer Radio.
1: Today, obviously, we're doing this show as guest DJs for the Line Dancer Foundation show, and we just wanted to make sure that we have a little chat about what the Line Dancing Foundation is, because a lot of people in like our scene, in the honky tonk scene, the bar scene, may be completely unaware that the Line Dance Foundation exists. So we want to make sure that we get that information out there, because the foundation is, it's a registered charity. It was founded by the absolute glamorous Betty Drummond back in 2007. And it is a charity that looks after line dancers. So we're so lucky in this community to have something like this. So they are there to support people in our industry when they're going through difficult times. So whether that's financial support, personal circumstances, or even just making sure people know that they're not on their own, because sometimes it can be a bit of a lonely thing if you're like a lone line dance instructor. Like me and Maz are really lucky that we have each other to support each other and lean on and do all the work and everything. But a lot of instructors out there are on their own. So it can sometimes maybe get a bit lonely. So the Line Dance Foundation are there to provide that support to anyone in our industry. And it's not just instructors, it is event directors, live artists, even dancers themselves. The Line Dance Foundation is there to support everyone. And it is completely confidential support as well. So if you do reach out to the foundation and get support from them, again, either financial or advice or anything like that, it is completely confidential. They will never reveal who they have supported, unless, of course, you reveal yourself and you want to make it known that the Line Dance Foundation supported you. But the support is always completely confidential. And there are over 84 Line Dance Foundation ambassadors out there. So there are a lot of people that you can actually reach out to. And you know, it's people like Michelle Risley, Jamie Barnfield, even line dancer radio DJs, Dave Baycroft and Dave Morgan. There are so many people out there that are there to help you provide support or get you answers if they can't help you directly. So yeah, just want to make sure that people know that that resource is there, and we're incredibly proud to support them as well by doing this show and getting that message out there. And that leads us on really nicely to something that is coming up that I know a lot of us are attending. So, Matt, do you want to share that information? I'm just going to post in the comments a link to the foundation's ambassadors, so people can go and have a little look at those guys and their lovely faces.
0: Yeah, so we touched on this next point on our Honky Tonk Airwave radio show, and we're going to touch on it again because a week today, me and Katie will be supporting Sue Bell at her Line Dancer Foundation event, Day of Dance, raising money towards the Line Dancer Foundation. And there's lots of these events that do take place all over, so you could reach out to your local communities and see what's going on. But we're going to be there next week. Katie is going to post the details of that. So if you would like to attend it, there are still tickets available. We also supported this event last year, which was the first kind of day of dance that Sue did. We were honored to be asked to go and do a little teaching slot there, where we choreographed a dance called To Be a Tuesday. So it's a little over a year old now, and little did we know when we started that dance, like what, 16 months later or something, maybe a little bit less, it would start blowing up all over Australia, which was really cool. So here is the dance that we released at Day of Dance last year. We're still TBC on what we're doing this time next Sunday, but I'm sure it's going to be epic.

So that was Forget. So that was Forget Tonight by Tyler Hubbard and Steve

0: So we'll definitely be having a little look at that as soon as we can find any information about it. Sounds like a lot of fun.
1: It does sound like fun. I mean, and we gave over 100 bandanas away, so, you know, you can all turn up with those bandanas and use them. Woo-hoo. When we were at WDM.
0: I wonder if anyone's actually took their Honky Tonk bandana to New Line. That'd be fun.
1: I never actually saw a Honky Tonk one. You know, like the ones that had the logo on them? They were like those golden
0: tickets. Yeah.
1: I never actually got to see what one looked like.
0: Mm. Yeah, no, there's lots and lots of bandanas out there that people got from World Dance Masters. So if they've made it to New Line, that's pretty fun. Dave, let us know if anyone's got our bandanas.
1: That would be cool. So just touching back on Sue and Hair event, why that is important to us. For those that didn't know, it's actually where we started our line dance journey, like nearly 4 years ago now. We rocked up to one of Sue's socials. She was super welcoming, that we loved it so much. As soon as Christmas break was over, we went back, and that's kind of where our whole journey in line dance started. People often ask us that question. And yeah, what made us go, Katie?
0: I think it was a combination of things, wasn't it? For me, anyway, because I think, did I say to you, hey, Maz, let's go line dancing? I think that was like the...
1: I don't know. I remember seeing her post on Facebook and sending it to you, but I've no idea. There must have been some conversation or something that happened. Cause why would I have sent a random line dance poster to you?
0: I think I knew I wanted to like give it a go, but I'd never done it. Didn't really like really know what it was, how to get into it. But I'd seen it on TikTok. I was listening to a podcast where the host of the show was going line dancing in New York. So she was talking about it. So I think I just went, Maz, should we go line dancing? And then you'd seen something as well. So we were just like, yeah. And it was happened to be Sue's social coming up.
1: Yeah. And what did you like about it? What made you stick around about it? What's one thing you loved about line dancing?
0: It's vibe, isn't it? It's just vibe. It was just a lot of fun. I love dancing. I love just being a bit silly. And it was just so welcoming and so nice. Like, we walked into that social not knowing anyone, not knowing a dance, and Sue instantly clocked us and was like, oh, what are these people doing? And came over, chatted, was so nice, and everyone around us was helping us. They could see that we didn't know what we were doing. And I think we did all right by the end, didn't we?
1: I think we did. We stuck out like a sore thumb when we walked in, but you know, we were very welcomed that we went back. As soon as classes opened back up, we went back, and we were there like 2-3 nights a week.
0: Yeah, straight in the deep end.
1: So we've also asked some of our community people what they love about line dancing. So we're going to play this next song for you, and then we're going to share some of their notes and their little comments about what they love about line dancing and the community. So the next song we've got is Traveling Soldier. This is another one of mine and Katie's line dancers. It's Dance to Traveling Soldier by Cody Johnson, who is coming to the UK next month. Woo! Do you think we could get him to Honky Tonk?
0: That would be epic if
1: we
0: did.
1: We have a social the same night he's playing.
0: He might be a bit busy, but maybe afterwards.
1: Well, that's what I mean. Like, we can go on late. We could. We should totally send him. Should we send Cody Johnson an invite to come to Honky Tonk Highway after his show?
0: Let's do it. I'll send him an invite. And everyone listening, go and send Cody Johnson an Instagram DM to invite him to Low Places in Birmingham.
1: Yeah.
0: Let's get it done.
1: On the 24th of October. Here's Traveling Soldier.

0: So that was Cody Johnson's Traveling Soldier, who I am now on a mission to get at Honky Tonk Highway, if we can. Because if you don't ask, you don't get. Just want to say a quick hi to Bernadette, who's trying to cook, but we're going to try and keep you dancing so you can't cook your lunch.
1: Very nice of you.
0: I know, right? Let's play all the bangers and stop everyone who's on lunch, because it is lunchtime for a lot of people, especially in the UK, from doing adult stuff and dance instead. As we just mentioned before, we wanted to kind of bring some of our community in to talk about why they love Diane dancing and what they like about it. So we've got a couple of voice notes, and I'm hoping this works and sounds okay because I tried my sound editing skills. But we sent one of our friends, Phil, to ask a couple of people what they love about line dancing, and here's what some of these people had to say.
2: But the people I've met has to be like one of the highest ones up there. The people I've met, people I meet, and people I keep meeting.
3: So the social aspect, yeah.
2: Well, it's all a social aspect, but it's the community that, you get a sense of community, which social-wise as well is great, but that community feel that you have is like, I've never felt anything. I've been part of a lot of communities. So like I've been a part of American football, been around that world for like 9 years, and it's never felt the same I would have in line dancing. And
4: What don't I like about line dancing? Line dancing is awesome. You get to learn new steps, and then you get to do them with your friends, and then you get to mess them up, and it's awesome. You get so much fun. And then once you shenan once, you will shan again.
5: what do I enjoy? The community. I actually can't dance, so it's got to be the community, hasn't it? A good way to get out, do a bit of exercise,
3: Yeah.
5: give something a go, and it's a social aspect as well.
0: So what you would have heard there from people is it's a lot about the community, and I think that's a huge part in line dancing. I know it is for us. I love Lucy's answer of it has to be the social and the community because I can't dance. You can dance, Lucy. You entered our competition and you can absolutely dance, so you can. Okay. We've got a couple more little voice notes just to play, and then we will go back to another song. And then I hope these are actually working okay. Tell us in the comments if it does actually work okay. And we might do more of it as well and get more voices of people heard on our show too.
6: I think like it's just the social gathering aspects of it. It's really good fun. So I started when I was in New York. I was out there on my own for 3 months. And the only way to get friends was to go to a country bar and start chatting to people and dancing. And that's where I really fixed it up. So it was really good.
7: Oh, I love dancing. Always loved it. And it's great to be able to discover a new style. I've always done more traditional competitive stuff. And to be able to have more fun and bring it to a bar scene, it's great. I love it.
8: The people and being able to travel all over to different socials and
9: the community. I love that everybody just loves what they do. And I love when you get like new people and they're so eager about line dancing as well.
3: Yeah,
9: That's what I love
3: fair.
9: about it. Yeah.
6: Originally, it started off with I thought it was a good way of losing weight, a bit of fitness, and then it became very addictive. You like the type of lines that are fairly good for your health, and yeah, man, just it's so much fun, and it's so much better than being on any kind of treadmill.
0: Hopefully they warmed some of your hearts up a little bit. It's really nice to hear how welcoming the line dancing community is. And these are people that go to different people's classes and different people's events all over the country as well. And we see that welcoming and hear that welcoming feel from everyone all up and down the country. So a real highlight moment for us as a small section of the community and probably the bigger section as well. So when James Johnson was here, when was it? Last month, back in August. He really embraced the line dancing community from doing things with Maggie's line dancing up in Edinburgh and Honey Bee, is it? Yeah, in but Honey Boots in Birmingham. They also did like a bit of a flash mob and James came out. And then we also did a little bit of a flash mob in Manchester, and ourselves with some of the people from the community got to share the stage with him and dance raise like that, which I think every line dancer that went to his gig up and down the country is just fell in love with him even more, I would say. So we are going to play Raised Like That for you, because that is the dance we got to dance on the tiniest stage that us and all the people on there panicked and were like, really? We thought you were just going to ask for Strumming Bird on this like 2 little foot stage platform. But here is Raise Like That. That was choreographed by Darren Bailey to Raise Like That by James Johnson.

0: So that was James Johnson's Raised Like That. So one of the things from the voice notes that you heard a lot of was about the social side of the aspect. So I think it's worth talking a little bit about social.
1: Yeah, definitely. And if you're listening at the moment, please pop into the chat room. If you go to Line Dancer Radio chat room on Facebook and find our post, it's got our lovely faces on it. And just drop in the comments, what makes a good social for you? What is it about socials that keeps you coming back? What are the things that you love to see at socials? And even what things do you maybe not like at socials? Drop them in the comments and we will have a little chat a little bit more about what makes a good social next.
0: And before we do that, we're going to leave you with a popular dance at one of our socials, which is Kingdom of Fear, to Kingdom of Fear by Cameron Whitcomb.

0: So that was Kingdom of Fear by Cameron Wickham. And he's also coming to the UK next year. So maybe we should also spam him about coming to a Hong Kong Highway event. I feel like we should just spam everyone now, especially after James Johnson spoilt us all so much. So, Katie, what makes a good social? Let's chat about it.
1: Well, according to the comments, Zoe is poor. Every social needs an indie, which
0: Oh, shout out
1: I
0: Indy.
1: co-sign this. So, indie, I know that you're listening while you're driving over to the social event over in Coniskey. Actually, it's not in Wrexham. You're going to my hometown, Indy. That's where I'm from. You're literally going to be like 2 doors down from where I grew up. But yeah, every social does need an indie. But yeah, what is it, guys, that makes a good social for you? What keeps you coming back? So that it's not just the dancing, like aside from the dancing and the song choices and things like that, what is it about a social event that makes you want to go again the next month or however often that they get put on? It could be the venue, the type of venue, the floor, it could be the people that go, it could be the actual like structure of the social. I know there's lots of socials out there that are doing some really, really fun things within that social. We're going to have a little chat about what we're doing at our next social a little bit later in the show. But yeah, like what is it? What about it for you, Matt? Like what makes you want to go, yeah, I'm going to go to that one?
0: For me, it's probably the vibe and the atmosphere, and also the people that I know might be there or might not be there, or the people that will be there. Knowing that you're going to go and hear music that you want to dance to. I actually posted something about this on TikTok quite a while ago, a bit of a question of would you rather go to a social that played banger after banger, or like, your floor fillers that like fill the floor? That you maybe dance at lots of other socials, or would you rather go to a social and maybe not dance so much but get to dance the dances that you've maybe been working on? And there was a really split opinion on it, but a lot more people did start to see the benefit of like not just doing was it floor filler after floor filler, and actually like playing some of the maybe less popular dancers that people are dancing, so other people get to see them. Because if you do just play floor filler after floor filler, how do people get to see the other dancers? So that for me is quite important, especially if I've been learning a dance. If I know that, and I don't expect the social to play like every single one of the requests, but if there's one or two that gets chucked in there, and I know it's a DJ that's going to be flexible, like I'm more inclined to go. So probably in a long-winded way, I actually just decided that it's the DJ and knowing the DJ and their flexibility. There we go. Therapied myself into the answer. And like Mike does this really well, who does a lot of the events in, can you pronounce it, Katie? Because I can't pronounce it.
1: No.
0: LAY.
1: Fly.
0: Yeah.
1: Fly Wrexham, yeah.
0: Yeah, so Mike Stringer DJs a lot there, and he always caters to our group and plays one or two of the requests, even if it's right at the beginning or right at the end. So I'd be inclined to go there. Also, Sue, who does Shimmy Shakers, or Sue Bell, Lee and Adie, they also do it as well at the Shindig. Brian also will play some of them from Route 66, and there's probably a lot of others. Nathan, now I've started naming them, I'm going to try and have to name everyone, aren't I? No, I'm not.
1: You can't do that.
0: I know,
1: It would be your
0: but
1: whole day.
0: they're the people that kind of like jump to my mind that then I'd be more inclined to go, because I know even though they play, not necessarily the bar scene stuff, they're open to playing some of the songs and the newer ones that we like. And we've seen floors get packed there at their events now with songs that we've danced to. So yeah, the DJ is probably really important to me in a long-winded way.
1: Yeah, definitely. And I completely agree with that. I definitely prefer when the playlist is super, super varied and it's not just, yeah, floor filler after floor filler, because you get to see some fun new dances, see people enjoying themselves as well, doing the dances that they've been working really hard on. Like, I absolutely love seeing a you know, a group of five people go out there in the middle of the dance floor and just look like they're having the best time because they're getting to do that dance in the wild finally. Like, that's just as exciting and fun to me as myself being on the floor and doing something. So yeah, I completely agree with that. I'm just going to jump over to the comments and just read out some of the things that people are saying, because there's some really, really nice things in here, really interesting things. So Bernadette has said that she learns so much at her first socials and that they're the best place to go and pick up what everyone is doing, and get to see what you might want to learn. So again, harking back to exactly what we've just been talking about. She said she also loves to watch the experts showcasing what they have learned and give her inspiration to go away and learn them. And she says she's not a spring chicken anymore, but she tries, and the socials are a great platform to try without judgment. And there's always someone on the floor pointing you in the right direction. So yeah, that is exactly it, isn't it, Bernadette? It's exactly what the fun of socials are. We all go to classes, week in, week out, learn stuff, and the social floor is where we get to put all of that hard work into practice and show what we can do. So another comment we've got is from Zoe. So Zoe's one of our dancers, and she says that the best socials are the ones where the vibes are 10 out of 10. And that word always pops up, doesn't it? The vibes.
0: It'd be really interesting if you said to someone, what does vibes mean? Like, because that can also mean so many different things to people.
1: No, I don't think it has a meaning. It just means like the feeling, the feeling that you get in your body and your mind when you're somewhere. It's like the vibes. Like, it can be good vibes, it can be bad vibes, it can be fun vibes. Like, yeah. So yeah, Zoe says it's the one where the vibes are 10 out of 10. And that happens to be when you create a super supportive and welcoming atmosphere where everyone can be themselves. And she says, I've never once felt on my own at a Honky Tonk Highway event, even when I turn up on my own. So yeah, that is really important as well.
0: Yeah, I do have to say, like, as someone who's an introvert, I would quite happily and have turned up to many socials around the Northwest on my own. Charlie is also another person who plays requests as well, shout out. And I've been to many around the Northwest and walked in on my own and never actually felt on my own. So there's a lot of places locally around us that are really creating that vibe as well.
1: Yeah, definitely. And I'm the same. Like, I am not the type of person that will go and do anything on my own. Like, I won't even go to the shop on my own sometimes. But I will go to line dancing socials on my own. I will travel for hours. I went down to an event a couple of weeks ago, drove 3 hours on my own to go down there. So yeah, it's definitely when you find somewhere that gives those 10 out of 10 vibes, and it feels welcoming, you know, it is a bit easier to go on your own for sure. So Charlotte says, what is there to not like about a social? It's a great statement. The amount of people you get to meet from different classes and backgrounds, the different ways of dancing, whether you are a step sheet nerd or willing to try out new variations on the floor and look silly, but have fun while doing it. The different types of music that you can dance to, especially when you're on your own at socials. If it's not just country music, it can be everything from Nickelback to Dolly to Kesha to Kojo to everything in between. And the family feeling is always a bonus. She did just say a little downer is when the tickets are oversold and you can't get onto the dance floor. So for me, that is definitely one point that will make me not go to a social. If I know that it's always really, really busy, I tend to stay away from, especially traveling, like a couple of hours to those ones. And again, it harks back to the only playing four fillers kind of thing as well. But if the dance floor is just constantly rammed and you can't actually like get a good enough space to dance comfortably, that's definitely a turn off for going to a social. And I think ticketing socials ahead of time is something that does really help control that. So if I see that a social is ticketed, that's usually quite like a new one that I've not been to. It's usually quite a good signal that it's potentially not going to be like an overcrowded one. And if I do travel a couple of hours to that social, I hopefully likely will be able to actually get space on the floor to dance. So very, very good point there, Charlotte, for sure. What else have we got? We've got quite a few people jumping in on this. Hi, everyone. If you're listening, thank you for joining in on the chat. It's really nice to kind of hear your little thoughts and feelings over here. Zoe says that she loved watching the showcase dances. So that's a good point, actually. So Lee and AD over at the Shindig introduced something into their social, which is like a fun little kind of thing that they do, where they do showcase dances. So they will pick dances that are new or maybe old, like old forgotten ones or something like that, that they want to showcase at their event and get more people dancing. So they will pick those dances, and then they will also like send them out to a couple of handpicked people and say, hey, can you learn this for the next social? And we want to showcase it, and then they will play it at the social, and then more people will see it, hopefully pick it up, and then hopefully it kind of makes its way into the wider social scene. So that's quite a cool little feature that they do at their events.
0: Yeah.
1: Is there anything else that you can think of, Maz?
0: It's a cute little feature that I think we'll see more and more people doing it. I think like Suet Shimmy Shakers kind of used to do it with one or two dancers without actually calling it showcase. I remember she did like Wild Wild West and things like that after we all came back from the CBA. So it's a cute thing that I will see. I think we'll see a lot more people doing, especially when people want to try and promote or encourage people to go and learn a dance by making a statement that this is a showcase one for people to see. I think it's a good idea that will sweep the scene potentially.
1: Yeah, definitely. Like, it's something that we do as well. Like, we're not scared to put a dance on our playlist, and even if one person, two people know it, we'll play it, because if it's something that we were like, oh, we want to see more people doing this, we'll whack it in there. We did it with Tequila to Forget at our Manchester social, didn't we?
0: We did. We need to play that one more. But we're not going to play that one right now.
1: We did it.
0: We're going to play a floor filler one, and then we'll come back to some of your comments and talk a little bit more about social. So we're going to play one more that you may either dance Strumming Bird to, or one more, and it's another James Johnson song. We are on the James bus today. I think it's the last James song we have got, though, unfortunately. So here is One More by James Johnson.

0: like this.
1: Struggling to find the talk button there. So that was One More by James Johnson. So what else is it about social? Katie, what is it about social that you like? Did you actually say?
2: The main thing is exactly what you said. It's the varied playlist, but for me it's sometimes the venue as well. Like if the venue looks interesting to me, it's gonna pique my interest and go, oh, that looks like a fun place. The dance floor looks nice and big, or it's a nice wooden dance floor, or oh, it's in a bar, it looks like it's gonna have, you know, like a bit of a vibe. So definitely like the venue is something that will get my interest going, for sure. And something that's hard to tell sometimes just from like seeing a poster, or even sometimes just seeing a couple of videos online what a social is like, but something that is incredibly important to me is if there are screens or any kind of upcoming playlists, so you know, like your DJ feed that you get at your bigger events like your World Dance Masters and things like that, if they have any kind of DJ feed facility. Zoe's also put in the comments that that is something that she likes seeing as well, being able to see what dances are coming up so that she knows when she can go and get drink or food or mingle with pals on the dances that maybe she doesn't know. And that's definitely something for me that I really, really love to see. If I see that a social has got that, I'm like, cool, that's going to help me organize what I'm doing that night.
1: What are your thoughts about pre-releasing playlists? I know we do it, and there's a lot of people that have started to do it, but it wasn't really something that seemed to be a thing. What's your thoughts on that? And anyone else listening, what are your thoughts about getting a playlist ahead of an event?
2: Yeah, well, we do it, so obviously I think it's a good idea. But yeah, no, I do like that. And we get a lot of people at Honky Tonk messaging us, asking us for playlists as well ahead of time, because they like to go and learn the dances maybe that they don't know and things like that. So I definitely, yeah, I love seeing a pre-released playlist, having a little scan through, seeing which ones I know and thinking, oh, is this going to be playing the kind of things that I like, and then seeing, oh, what do they play that I don't know, and have I got, you know, a couple of minutes today to give that a little learn? Or it's just good having like a bit of an idea. Like Zoe says, she loves being an organized queen, and I am exactly the same. You know that I'm a type A kind of person, so any kind of organization prep that I could do for things, I love. So yeah, I love a pre-release playlist. But yeah, guys, let us know in the comments, do you like seeing a pre-release playlist? Well, I don't know why I can't say that. Or do you like just being surprised? What are your thoughts on that?
1: I swing both ways on that. I think sometimes, like, if I'm maybe on the fence of an event, not an event, but you know, life happens and you're a bit sometimes like, oh, do I, don't I? Sometimes seeing the playlist, if there's not like unique fun stuff there, and it's stuff maybe I've danced multiple times that week, I could be a bit like, might give that one a miss, which is a really bad habit and thing. But yeah, I swing both ways on having the list. I like it when we go to events when we know they're definitely going to play dancers that we don't know, so we can prep and practice. Like Ryan did that for Sunshine and Line, and we did quite a little bit of practice in preparation for that.
2: Definitely. And Lisa Marie Brown in the comments says that they always do a pre-release of dances for their beginner socials, as most of them then come to class and ask for the dances on the list that they want to learn. So there's definitely benefits to it. And I think Maz, what you said about it maybe being a bit of a put off, it's not, because it's like your list should entice people to your social. And if you're not doing a varied playlist, and that puts people off, they're only going to be put off when they get there anyway. So
1: maybe, but it might drag my ass bottom out of the living room, and then like I'm there, aren't I? Then you enjoy it. But you know, sometimes you might need that bit of motivation, and when you don't see a dance that motivates you. But that just like be me on a lazy Sunday afternoon after dancing 4 days during the week.
2: Yeah, we are spoiled. We do dance a lot. So not everyone does as much as we do.
1: Saying that though, there are so many socials now as well. I remember when we first started, there was no way you could social dance like Friday, Saturday and Sunday. Now maybe you could and we didn't know, but I definitely feel like there is a social every single night of the weekend, every month now, where I remember we used to try and have to find stuff to go, and now the whole line dance community, we are blessed and spoiled for choice.
2: Yeah, we're always like, oh, where are we going to go? Like, we need to make a decision on where we're going today because there's so many options. Like, even today, like, we know a bunch of our guys are heading over to Connors Quay to a country festival. But then there's also Sandra Speck over in Ellesmere, doing a social today, which some people are also going to. There's, yeah, and then we're here today. So people might be socially dancing in their own kitchen. So, yeah, there's so much going on. And we are blessed. Sometimes it's a curse though, because it's hard to pick where to go to.
1: It is, yeah. Okay. Did we have any more comments, or are we going to move on to our next song?
2: I'm just having a look, but we can jump onto another song, and then if anyone else does have any more things that you want to shout out about your favourite things about socials in the comments, we can come back to it. But yeah, if you want to jump into the next song.
1: Yeah, our next song is Three Tequila Floor, another floor filler, absolute bop, absolute banger. They did win Dance of the Decade this year at the CBA's, choreographed by Madison Glover and Joe Thompson-Zabansky. Three Tequila Floor.

Cantina and Cabo Wabo. I poured a shot of mezcal in a glass. Started talking to the worm at the bottom of the bottle. We cried and we laughed. About then I started losing all feeling. For every shot I had, I must have had one more. Next thing I know, I was staring at the ceiling. One tequila, two tequila, three tequila, four. Well, it got a little wild at the bachelorette party. Little Katie Shepherd weighed 105.

Spaceship crashed in the Roswell desert. Little green man stumbled into a bar. Tried to blend in with all the other fellers. So good,

0: Straight from the Honky Tonk Highway dance floor to your speakers, Katie and Maz bringing you the tracks, lighting up line dance floors right now on the second Tuesday of each month, 9 p.m. to 10 p.m. From viral TikTok favourites to the songs making waves in bars and clubs across the USA, plus the newest dances we can't get enough of. 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
1: So if you are enjoying your afternoon with us, you can tune in with us at the second Tuesday of every month at 9 till 10, where we play more tunes from our events and things that we just love and share all our gossip. Our next show is on the 13th of October at 9 o'clock UK time. Is that like GMT time? Is that even a word?
2: Yeah.
1: Okay, so talking about socials and lots of them, any tips on how to keep a social fresh, or maybe how to keep it different? Anyone listening, what things maybe do you do or recommend for people to keep it fresh? Have we got any thoughts either on that, Katie?
2: So one of the things that we like to do to keep a social fresh, especially the playlist fresh, is song swaps. So we love a cheeky little song swap, and it's something that helps when you have a dance that gets played a lot and maybe is a floor filler, but you want to kind of spice it up a little bit. So you can just change it to a different track. Maybe it's a country song and you want to change it to a bit of a pop song just for a different vibe, or it's an older song and you want to give it a bit of a modern twist. So yeah, song swaps are such a fun one to do to keep things fresh and keep people interested, because it might be, oh, I've done that dance four times this week, but it's, you know, you see, but they're doing it to like a G6. Oh, I remember that song from back in my day when I was clubbing as a teenager. So, you know, it's a good way to kind of put that little easy little vibe change in there, which is really fun. So if you've got any song swaps that you love at the moment, drop them in the comments, because we would like to steal them for Honky Tonk Highway, but also it'd be good to see what different things people are dancing out there at the moment. My favorite one has to be The Other Side by Jason Derulo, and doing Raise Like That to it. So we picked that up from Nashville Dance Fest earlier this month. So I love Raise Like That. We've already played it on the show tonight. And, you know, it's just such a staple dance. It's an awesome dance. But it does get played a lot, especially in our scene. So it was really, really fun to get to do it to a different song. And like I said, that's a country song, but they've swapped it to a pop song. And it is a completely different vibe. You can change some of the steps to little jumps instead of, you know, the step, touch. Change that to a little two-footed jump, and it just kind of brings a new slant to that dance. So that's definitely my favourite one at the moment. What's your favourite song swap at the moment, Maz?
1: Ooh, I really like Have Fun Go Mad to Shake It. I think that's a song, isn't it?
2: Girl Shake.
1: Huh?
2: Who Girl? Country Girl by Luke Bryan.
1: No, the other one. Smack That. It's not even Shake, is it?
2: Oh, you Have Fun Go Mad, yeah, to Smack That by Eminem.
1: Yeah, I love that. I love a bit of Eminem. What can I say? Can't play that one on here, unfortunately, though.
2: No.
1: But another one that is a hot fave at our socials is Walking the Line to Freight Train. We love that one. And we also love Black Coffee to Temperature by Sean Paul. So we're going to play two songs now for you. We're going to play Freight Train by Aaron Watson and Temperature by, is it Sean Paul even? Yeah.

0: So they were two of our favorite song swaps and ones that are quite popular at Honky Tonk Highway. So Walking the Line to Freight Train. I think that gets played at quite a few places. And then Temperature was a way to revamp an old classic. We took that one, I think, from Heidi was the first person to do it from Feel the Rhythm Fitness. So don't be afraid if you ever go to socials and you see people do song swaps to bangers in Sealing Them, Seal Them with Pride. We do.
1: We sure do. But then people steal our song swaps as well, and it's all about sharing.
0: Exactly. It's all about community and creating great events, which is kind of what's echoed through all of our messages that we've heard today, and also the people that have been commenting in the chat as well. So, do we have any comments from people on what their favourite song swaps are?
1: Yeah, people have been dropping some absolute bangers in the comments. I am going to be taking note of these. So feel free to go and steal these, everyone listening as well. Let's get these out on the floors. So Zoe says, Pot of Gold, Fireball. So the song Fireball by Sean, not Sean Paul, Pitbull, but doing Pot of Gold to Fireball. I absolutely agree with this. It is so much fun. I remember at Neon Stomp back in November. This was a song swap that they did, and Tim Johnson's face when he saw this, he was like, "What? You do Pot of Gold to Fireball?" And I was like, "Yeah, come with me, it's really fun." And he absolutely loved that, so that was fun.
0: And just on that whole, stay on the line, Zoe, and listening, because you might have a little song that you can song swap to coming up later. No hints at what song that might be.
1: Yeah.
0: And anyone else who's listening as well, you also have the opportunity to try that song swap a little bit later.
1: Yeah, give it a go because it's so much fun. And then Jess, hi Jess, listening with baby Joseph. She says that she just saw American Kids to Ponder Replay, which I think is a Rihanna
0: Ooh,
1: song.
0: it is,
1: That
0: and I
1: sounds
0: love
1: like a
0: that
1: bit of us.
0: song.
1: Yeah, that sounds like a bit of us, doesn't it, Maz? Yeah, well,
0: Yeah,
1: should we give that a go?
0: I feel like we need to give that a go.
1: And Zoe said that it actually fits better than the original, apparently. So
0: Ooh.
1: show us how it's done. We're definitely stealing that one. What else have we got? Charlotte likes a bit of Walking the Line to Raining Men, which I also agree with.
0: Oh, we did that with Dan, Dancing Devil Dan, ages ago as well, didn't we?
1: Did,
0: We like
1: yeah.
0: that one too.
1: It's a good, yeah, it's a good fun one for sure. What else have we got? And then we've also shared, yeah, Charlotte also says she likes the, she thinks the best ones are the ones that you wouldn't think of. So she says that Daisy Dukes in London, shout out Charlotte at Daisy Dukes. They do a Disney song swap kind of section in their socials. So we were talking about little kind of fun things that you can do within a social to kind of spice it up and make it a little bit different. And Daisy Dukes are definitely really, really good at doing this. They always have something up their sleeve to make their socials a bit fun and a bit different. And it's like, what do they call it? Like theme song swap hour is something that they love doing, and they've done a Disney one. Have they done like a musicals one? And they've done all sorts of different ones, haven't they?
0: Yeah, they did a full like, well, it wasn't song swaps actually. They just did a Pitbull event that wasn't song swaps. That was just Pitbull.
1: That was just yeah, just straight up
0: Just Pitbull.
1: Pitbull. Yeah, so that's definitely fun. Yeah, Disney song swaps. If you
0: Oh, they did
1: are a
0: an
1: Disney
0: emo one,
1: adult.
0: didn't they? Alternative music.
1: Yeah, so yeah, they did like a emo song swap hour, and then there's also Natasha over at Steel City Line Dancing in Sheffield. They are rolling out some new socials called Hellbent Hoedown, which is an all emo alternative punk rock kind of social. So it's lots and lots of dances that you'll probably know, song swap to alternative music. But they've also done a lot of like original choreography to alternative music. So if you are an alt girly, if you're your alternative, you're a bit yeehaw, but a bit, I don't know what they call it, something else, a bit alt, definitely have a look at Hellbent Hoedown. There's one coming up in Birmingham in Low Places where we do our socials. There's one of there's a Hellbent Hoedown coming up in there in a couple of weeks' time. So have a look at those. I will post a link to that in the comments in a second. Yeah, is there any more song swaps in there? We've got a couple more to come. So if you've got your pen and paper out and you want to steal these ones, feel free. What have we got coming up, Maz?
0: We have the Vibe song swapped to Buttons, and The Wolf song swap to Like a G. So we're going to start with The Vibe to The Buttons, and then The Wolf, Like a G.

Might have been a slight hiccup on the song choice there, but you know, give you a little cardio wolf instead of a normal speed wolf. What you all don't see is Katie's face terribly shaken at me, like, what is this? Cut the song. And I'm like, it's too late, it's playing. So, before we move on to our next topic, because we were both just like, I don't know, excited about Pon the Pe Pon the Replay potentially being a song swap for American Kids, we're gonna actually play it and see how it works. So, Pon the Replay, American Kids, get up and give it a little dance. If you do, let us know in the comments how you found it. Here we go.

0: I'm going to have to apologize because I didn't hit talk on the microphone. So, to those that are listening live, you may not have just caught that little section, but we were talking about floor splits and what our favorite floor splits will be. Never mind, these things happen sometimes.
1: So did they not get the whole bit about banana boat?
0: No, but I'm hoping it
1: Okay,
0: will
1: well, I'm gonna.
0: record so you can catch up on it at another point in
1: Yeah.
0: time.
1: Never mind. Cool.
0: So, oh, I've lost my trail of thought now. Thanks for the little prompt from Charlotte of asking if the radio got lost. It did.
1: Oopsie.
0: Yeah, so.
1: Which is girls.
0: I know, right? The very quick download of that was floor splits. They are a great way to also incorporate newer dancers and your beginner dancers who may not know those dances. We played a floor split, which was Strumming Bird. One more to one more by James Johnson. We've got another floor split coming up in a minute that we've just discovered because we always dance Country Girl Shake to Country Girl Shake. But in Nashville, we started dancing Have Fun, Go Mad to it. So we now floor split that one. But before that, we're going to just talk a little bit about another community side of line dancing that is starting to grow, especially in our scene, and that is competition.
1: Yep, so you guys might know that earlier this year in June, we launched our first line dancing competition with Honky Tonk Highway, and it was called Stomp It Out. And that was hosted at Low Places in Birmingham. And it was just an incredible day. We have talked about it on previous shows. If you want to go back on linedancerradio.com and go to Mixcloud, you'll be able to hear our previous shows and find the one where we chatted a lot more in depth. I think it was our first show,
0: I was
1: actually,
0: going to
1: wasn't
0: say,
1: it?
0: I think it was the first show we ever did.
1: So we talked a lot more in depth about Stomp It Out and our first line dance competition, which was just like the best day ever. And I know people that are listening today were there. Some of them competed. One of them who is listening also won the intermediate category. Shout out, Jess. So that's definitely a new kind of angle of line dancing that is coming into our community. We're introducing the line dance competitions into the bar scene. But something that we just launched yesterday is a brand new concept for us here at Honky Tonk Highway. We are launching Mini Stomp. So that is going to be a mini, tiny, mini, mini, mini competition inside our usual weekend socials. Again, it's going to be at Low Places, the bar down in Birmingham. But we are going to do a mini compact competition format within our normal Saturday night social. So for about 10 minutes, the social floor will stop, the competitors will take to the floor, and they will dance two dances back to back, and the judges will judge them based on those two dances. And then a little bit later in the evening, the winners will be announced. So first, second, and third place will get a wonderful medal, which I'm looking at right now. It's been on my desk for a couple of weeks, and some certificates. And then we will go back to the normal social. So it's just a chance for people to have a little taste of competition without kind of it being in a big event with multiple dances and multiple different heats going on and the whole kind of craziness that happens at a full line dance competition. It's a nice little condensed version, and I'm really, really excited to see who signs up to that. So the sign up is also going to be very condensed. It's going to be a sign up on the night. So the registration desk will open at about 6:45. You will get in the queue, and the first 15 people, I think we're saying 15, but we will see how it goes on the night and see what we can accommodate. Dancers will get their competition bibs, which have been expertly designed by First Round Bibs over in the US by Katie Kine Line Dance. And you will go out there and dance the two dances. So the ones that we've chose for this first iteration of Mini Stomp are Fancy Like by Michelle Wright, which is the beginner dance. And then we have chosen Fuego, which is the is it intermediate dance by Mama Kelly. So two different levels, but hopefully two very popular dances. We've been teaching, well, we've taught Fancy Like at our Birmingham classes, and then Fuego is an absolute floor filler for us at all our events. So hopefully lots of people will know both of those dances and be looking forward to compete in those. And then judging wise, we are going to have, well, you're going to hear this first because we haven't announced this anywhere yet. So this is exclusive tea. Judges, we are going to have our very own Maz is going to be joining the judging panel. She's going to give her hand at that. And then we are also going to have Georgie Palmer, who teaches over at rodeos in Birmingham and some other locations around Birmingham. She's going to come over and join us on the judging panel. And then the third judge is going to be a surprise. So keep an eye out for that.
0: Because it's still a surprise to us.
1: Yeah.
0: It's true. Good, everyone would like to
1: judge. So if you want to judge, yeah, if you want to judge at Mini Stomp on the 24th of October in Birmingham, give us a shout. We would love to have you. And the tickets are available for that right now. Just a normal social ticket. You know, you book your dance floor wristband on Skiddle, just the same as you do for all of our events. And then if you do want to compete, you will come on the night. It's £5. You will register at the desk, pay £5 via PayPal, and then get your competitor bib. It is free for spectators, anyone that doesn't want to dance. Anyone can come into the bar and watch and drink and eat and have a good time. You only need to book a ticket if you want to actually go onto the dance floor. And I am well looking forward to that. It's going to be a lot of fun. So we are going to go into the next song now, which is the floor split that we mentioned earlier. So we are going to do Country Girl Shake, which goes to Country Girl by Luke Bryan. And you can also floor split this with Have Fun, Go Mad.

0: That was A Country Girl Shake by Luke Bryan, and hopefully you all got your dandelion arms going at the right point there. So we've chatted a lot about community and all the love in line dancing and socials and heard from some of our community today, but there is an important topic as well that we can't talk, because it's not also in-person stuff. There's a line dance community. There is a whole world of line dance community online and on social media. So we're going to talk a little bit about that now.
1: So obviously, most people will probably be very aware that me and Maz are quite active on social media. It is definitely a big part of what has made Honky Tonk Highway what it is today. We use social media first and foremost to promote everything that we do. But we also have our own kind of little personalities online, really, don't we, Maz? Like, we share our line dancing journey individually as well over on TikTok and a little bit on Facebook too. And it's just a big part of what we do. A lot of young people these days, and even like older people, all generations, use social media as a part of everyday life. And definitely when it comes to the line dancing world, it is such an incredible tool to connect with other dancers around the world, to get your information about your classes out there easily and often for free as well. You can post on social media for free. So it's just such a good tool. And definitely things like TikTok and just social media in general bring in new people into line dancing. And when I listen to a lot of people, like a lot of radio shows here on LDF and also podcasts and things like that, and hear people talking about how exciting it is to have like new life breathing onto the dance floors. And that's definitely coming through from like younger dancers discovering it through TikTok or Facebook, Instagram, things like that. So it's definitely got a big part to play in the kind of resurgence, I guess, of line dancing. Line dancing never went away, but it's definitely having a bit of a resurgence at the moment. And also making it easier for people as well to find classes and find socials and new instructors to go and see and new dances to do. You know, it's just all of the information you could ever want at your fingertips. For sure.
0: Yeah, and again, we recently started posting from TikTok on Facebook, and we mentioned right at the beginning of the show, if you were with us and if you weren't with us, we talked about the support that Line Dance Foundation actually gives to line dancing instructors in the community. But they also supported a really important campaign, I think it was 2 months ago now, after some really horrible, nasty comments were said on Facebook, on one of Katie's posts, actually. Like, not even just typical, you know, what's it, not even typical trolling. These were like really nasty comments that you would not expect from people. And Line Dancer Foundation were great in creating a anti-bullying campaign to, you know, say that it's not okay. And it's another way that they supported really well. I don't know if you want to touch a little bit more on that, Katie.
1: So unfortunately, with a lot of the good that social media does do, it also comes with a little bit of bad. And this is not just in line dancing, it is just in general. We all know about keyboard warriors, trolls, whatever you want to call them. Social media does make it really easy for people to just leave a comment and then scroll on and forget about that comment, and often forget about or not even give thought to the fact that there's a real person behind that post that you're leaving maybe a nasty comment on. And yeah, as Maz just said, that did happen to me earlier in this year. Well, a couple of months ago, I started posting on Facebook. So we've been posting on TikTok for years. We started started TikTok as just like a catalogue of dances that we were learning while we were beginning. But then that quickly transpired into sharing more of our line dance kind of journey as we were learning and getting more into the scene. And then now it's just we literally share our like day-to-day line dance lives on there. And then we know a lot of people follow us, and they find out about a lot of stuff that we get up to through our channels on TikTok. But I realized earlier this year that a lot of people aren't on TikTok, so they don't get that information. They don't see what we're up to. They don't see the context of the things that we talk about and all of that. So I decided to start posting my TikTok videos over on Facebook. And then, unfortunately, with that has come a lot of really nasty comments on a lot of my videos, which I don't get on TikTok. I never get nasty comments ever on TikTok. It's only since I started posting the exact same videos on Facebook. Unfortunately, people find it, they find comfort in posting nasty things on there, which is really, really sad. And often it can just be random, you know, grey profile picture people. But something that was really disappointing was when I looked at the people that were leaving the comments, they were other people in the line dance community. And it was not nice. I do have thick skin when it comes to this sort of stuff. It wasn't that upsetting, but it was upsetting to see that people were comfortable leaving these comments. And it made me worried about what they're leaving on other people's videos that maybe don't have such thick skin, or what they're saying to people in their classes and things like that. So I just wanted to, off the back of seeing those comments, I made some videos highlighting those comments, reading them out, and just calling people out for the things that they were saying, and saying it's not okay to do this. Like, you might think that leaving a little comment on a Facebook video and then scrolling on isn't impactful, but it is. People read those comments and people can take them to heart. So I just made some videos saying basically that it's not okay to do that, and I want people to think twice. The guys over at the Line Dance Foundation, so Betty Drummond and Helen O'Malley and the others, saw this, and as well, it's not just me, like, it happens, you know, to other people as well. So they've obviously spotted a little bit of a pattern going on, and they decided that they wanted to use their platform to make that stand. So they created the Stomp Out Bullying campaign on behalf of the LDF, and rolled that out to highlight to the wider community that it is not okay, and we as a community should not allow this to be happening. And they rolled out some posts over on the Line Dance Foundation page. They also rolled out some t-shirts and other little bits of merch, just to help get that message out there. And I'm very thankful that they did back me up on that, and they stood up for me and other dancers in our community that are experiencing, unfortunately, this little bit of negativity.
0: And it was great to see how quick they reacted as well. It was within a couple of weeks, and that's really nice to see that people who run this foundation, who are really established, are not afraid to stand up for things that are happening in the community that we don't want to tolerate. Because as the 99% of this show has been, it's all about the love for the community, and you've heard how much love there is for the community. So that was really cool to see them supporting.
1: Definitely. And I just want to say, while I'm on air, thank you for reaching out and doing that campaign. And also thank you to anyone that's come over to me at events or sent messages or anything like that, to show your support and make it known that you also don't think it's okay and you don't support this sort of stuff. So thank you to everyone that does that and keeps people in our community safe and stands up for what's right. You're all good eggs.
0: They are. Okay, so our next two songs, and we are coming towards the end of our show, but our next two songs are Dientes and Ain't Seen Nothing, and the dances are Dientes, Two Dientes, and Nothing Like
1: Been Like It.
0: Yeah. Which we taught at our last couple of socials, and the dancers that we hope to see more on the floor. So if you know them and dance them, let us know in the comments. And if you like the sound of the music, let us know if it's something you'd consider teaching. Peace Hood, Latin.

0: nothing like this.
1: So that does bring us to the end of our takeover of the Lion Dancer Foundation radio show. We'd like to say a massive thank you to the Lion Dancer Foundation and everything you do in your community. Also, join next Sunday at 1 till 3, where you'll have more Lion Dancer radios taking over the show. We are going to leave you with one more song. We mentioned it earlier, is Fireball. You can floor split it to Pot of Gold or Fireball. Shake that and take care.

roof on fire. We gon' boogie, oogie, oogie, jiggle, wiggle, and dance like the roof on fire. We gon' drink drinks and take shots until we fall out like the roof on fire. Now, baby, get my booty naked, take off all your clothes and light the roof on fire. 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

A very good afternoon, good morning, good evening, listeners. Welcome to this week's Country Loving Line show. It's me, Adrian Checkley, here with you for the next 2 hours, playing you some beautiful country ballads and dances. I hope I find you well, whether you're listening live, silently, or Mixcloud, or catch up. Welcome to the show. Our opening song is from Joni Harms. It's called I Still Do, and that features on our album Let's Put the Western Back in the Country from 2003. I have posted in the Lion Dancer Radio chat room, so if you're listening live, you have access and it's safe to do so. Please do feel free to pop by, say hi. Otherwise, just sit back, relax, and enjoy the tunes. Thank you to those that are listening in and posted nice and early. Thank you to our team of DJs that continue to bring you their shows. Our lovely Debbie for your weekly schedule. That's always subject to change. Next is a song from Diamond Rio. It's called You're Gone, and your dance is called The Simple Truth, and it's choreographed by Roxanne Smith. Welcome along.

Diamond Rio and You're Gone, Your Dance, The Simple Truth. That's choreographed by Roxanne Smith. 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Next, a dance from Michelle Risley, Smile, your song from Lone Star.

Lone Star there with the song Smile. Your dance is called Smile, choreographed by Michelle Risley. That's her intermediate level from May 2012. Heading into our chat room, Auntie Julie's first. She's posted, good evening, everyone. Hope all is well. I'm looking forward to the beautiful songs. Ian and Monica Musson there from Guernsey, posting, evening, agent and all listeners. I'll be tuned in listening to my favourite show. Hope everyone is well. Jan, a good morning to you and Mark, tuned in from Australia, posting good evening, morning, Adrian and fellow listeners. I'm listening in bed. It's just coming up to 6 a.m. It's going to be a beautiful day with a top of 25 degrees Celsius. Hope you're all well. A warm welcome also to Russ and Leah Mullins, tuned in from Australia. Manuela Gustafsson also acknowledging the post. There she is over in Sweden. Thank you for your company. Next up is a new release, and it was taught at the Ray of Sunshine Line Dancers weekend event held by Kim Ray. I was her DJ, and guest choreographers were Debbie and Lorraine Monaghan Mabs. And here's one of their new teachers and dancers. It's called Till You Kiss Me. Intermediate level waltz, scripts out, and here's Kaylee Hammock with the track How Long.

Gorgeous Waltz there, new release from Debbie and Lorraine. Monaghan Mabs talked at the weekend, called Till You Kiss Me. 72 count four ball, no tax or restarts. Kaylee Hammack there with the song How Long. And next is Charlie Lansborough, your track No Time At All.

Charlie Lansborough, No Time At All. That's your dance title, No Time At All. Choreographed after by Eddie Bolton. Improver level from October 1996. Script for the dance was published in Line Dancer magazine January 1998, issue 20. All 235 issues of the Line Dancer magazine have been digitised, and you can access those at linedancermagazine.com. Check them out at your own leisure. Derek Ryan now, Old and Grey. That's your dance as well. It's from Rob Fowler.

0: Your Dance Old and Grey from Rob Fowler, Improver Level from February 2017. Who remembers that? Derek Ryan and Old and Grey. Thank you to my sponsor here for the Country Loving Line Show. 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

from the album My Life from 1994. That's the track title, My Life, and that's sung by Iris DeMore. And just heading into our chat room, Monica was saying, lovely track, I love his voice, referring to Charlie Lansbury. And there he was singing just a little earlier, No Time At All. Dance Now from Kate Sala, called A Woman's Touch. And so is your song, it's Jacob Bryant. Here's Kate's Waltz.

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0: from the album Revelation from 2004, Joe Nichols, If Nobody Believed in You. And before that, a waltz, High Intermediate Level from Kate Sala. That's from December 2019, called A Woman's Touch. And Jacob Bryant was singing A Woman's Touch.
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0: The song I have lined up for you next comes from Diane Butler, Stay When I'm Hard to Love. A brand new release from Kim Ray, taught at the weekend, advanced level, called Surviving Everything. Absolutely stunning.

Your brand new release from Kim Ray taught at the weekend called Surviving Everything Advanced Level. That was Diane Butler, Stay When I'm Hard to Love. A Dance Now from Joe Thompson, Simon Mansky from September 2007. Years from now, Waltz. Your song, Don Williams, Years from Now.

Your dance years from now waltz. It's choreographed by Joe Thompson Zymanski, intermediate level from September 2007, and Don Williams with years from now. Ain't no cowboy, I ain't no cowboy, and your song from Luke Combs, as is your dance. This is choreographed by Gary O'Reilly. Are you doing this one yet?

Dolly Parton with the song What a Heartache from her album Eagle When She Flies from 1991. Before that, you danced from Gary O'Reilly called I Ain't No Cowboy, track from Luke Combs, Gary's Dance Intermediate Level from July 2026. Moving on with our next one, the Whiskey Brothers singing When You Say Nothing At All, and you dance The Smile on Your Face. And this is co-choreographed by Jose Miguel Balacovani and Niels Paulsen.

When You Say Nothing At All, that version from the Whiskey Brothers, for the dance called The Smile on Your Face. Coconut by Jose Miguel Balacovani and Niels Paulsen. Improver level from September 2026, 32 count, 2 wall, couple of restarts and attack. But what's that against friends? Grace of God Now dances from Tom Glover. We also have Urban Grace from Masters in Line. Here is Keith Urban, but for the Grace of God.

the wonderful Keith Urban there. But for the grace of God, dance options I have noted, just to mention a couple. Grace of God from Tom Glover, intermediate level from January 2002, and Urban Grace from Masters in Line, April 2004. Catching up with your comments in Facebook always plays up midweek when Facebook and Messenger have updates. Monica's posted, fabulous show as usual so far. I've got the thumbs up. Auntie Julie says, beautiful songs so far. Thank you, ladies. And Lou, good morning. How are you? And Joan, you've just posted, good morning. It's just gone 6:45 in the morning. Like Jan noted, our weather is much the same as hers today. Currently it's 9 degrees Celsius, but we're expecting 25 and sunshine all day. Feels like I may need to commit to mowing the lawn since dance class was cancelled today. But can't think that far ahead until I have some coffee. I'm loving your way of thinking.

0: Join Lou's Lounge every Tuesday, 8 a.m. to 10 a.m. UK time with Lou and Joan Catlin. Live right here on Line Dancer Radio. Enjoy a variety of music, old and new, and chat about the line dance world as seen from the dancer's viewpoint. So come on in, pull up a chair, and relax in Lou's Lounge every Tuesday at 8 a.m.
1: Well, Jan and Lou mentioning the lovely temperatures you're expecting a little later during the day and sunshine reminds me of this fantastic track from Steve Azar called Sunshine. Your dance was from Ria Voss. You're my sunshine. It was one of my teachers, and I haven't played this for a very, very long time.

It was such a super dance. One of Rhea's earlier releases, December 2009, You're My Sunshine. Loved it in class. Steve Azar there, Sunshine. And script for that dance was published in Line Dancer magazine the following year, February 2010, issue 166. And reminded me of another dance that was part of the ICE program run by Rob Fowler, co-choreographed by Maureen McShane Hanlon and Gary Bray. The dance was called Princess Intermediate Level from November 2020. Those lockdown days, here's Chuck Wicks and Stealing Cinderella.

pictures to get a better look at one. When I heard a voice behind me say, now, ain't she something, son?

What a lovely song there, I think, from Chuck Wicks. Stealing Cinderella for the dance called Princess, co-choreographed by Maureen McShane-Hanlon with Gary Bray, Rolf Fowler as part of the ICE programme in November 2020 intermediate level. Next is a new release, and this is from Stephen Patterson and Tim Galsey. In fact, it was from July this year, so just a few months ago. Intermediate Level Waltz, it is what it is. Danny Riley with the song Right Place, Wrong Time.

a single released in 1989 called One Heart at a Time. A plethora of artists, they are Olivia Newton-John, Garth Brooks, Billy Dean, Faith Hill, Neil McCoy, and Michael McDonald. Hope you enjoyed that. Suzanne Dingwall, a very good morning. Hope you, Aaron Minty and Flossie are well. Posting good evening, Adrian and fellow listeners. I've just woken up. It's past 6:30 a.m. Love to you all. You've also said lovely dance. It is what it is. And it was taught at our marathon social day we had on the 18th of July, 2026. David Thomas, thanks for joining me. Lou, Kathleen, a very good morning to you. Hope you slept well. Well, next up for you is Choosing Texas.

0: Such a great song there from Ella Langley, choosing Texas. Lots of dance options. Nidhi Rishi seems to be filling our floors the most, and from my personal point of view, don't forget, whatever you are learning and teaching week specific, please do head on over to Dave's Teach of the Week poll over the last 4 weeks. Of course, keep it current, guys. Monica says we love this one at class, referring to choosing Texas.
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0: Jenny and I will be live tomorrow evening from 8 o'clock. That's Thursday evening. I kick off with the All Request Show, so if there's anything you'd like to hear on Line Dancer Radio, please do get in touch. I do accept live requests whilst on air. And Jenny's Jukebox, of course, 2.5 hours of predominantly country music, and she brings you some really lovely songs during that show. Next up for you is a collaboration. Classical crossover is the genre on the Bought track. And here is Andrea Pacelli with Chris Stapleton. Il Mare Calmo della Sera.

Just beautiful there. Every other weekend, Reba McEntire with Kenny Chesney from Reba's album Duets. There aren't many songs on that album where there aren't dances choreographed to. Absolutely gorgeous. And before that, it was a collaboration where opera meets country. Andrea Bocelli and Chris Stapleton singing El Mare Calmo della Sera. And that song from 2024, Janzina says, it can't be a show without the beautiful Reba McEntire. Indeed, I know how much you and many of our listeners, Lou included, are big fans of Reba. And Suzanne Dingle's posted Love Choosing Texas by Kate Moore and Charlie Misford. Of course, their intermediate level dance there. High Improver, 48 count from November 2025. Tammy Wynette now. Honey, I miss you.

Tammy Wynette, Honey, I Miss You. That features on the best of Tammy Wynette's album, 1996. Another cover for you now. This is Colin Ray, his version of And I Love You So.

previously from Perry Como and I Love You So. There's our country artist Colin Ray and I Love You So, featuring on his Love Songs album. I really hope you enjoyed that. That was from 2000. Well, next is a song by Jordan Davis called Mess. And this featured on Jenny's Jukebox on the 21st of August 2026. There's a dance already released from Tim Gulsey, Make Me a Mess, Make a Mess Even, and Lee Hamilton has just taught his new dance in France, en France, called Make Me a Mess. Take it away, Jordan.

0: And there's Jordan Davis there, Mess, and that single released on the 14th of August, played on Jenny Bradshaw's Jukebox Show on the 21st of August. Dances already released and forthcoming. Make a Mess, that's from Tim Gorsey's Scripts Out. 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
0: Oh, thank you, Suzanne. You said it's a good dance by Tim Gorsey. Make a Mess. Next up, Lady A.

And there's Lady A, All We'd Ever Need. Dance Options, Should Have Been from Jerry Warren, Need to Nightclub from Rachel McEnany White, to mention a few. From Tracknell from 1961, Jim Reeves, Welcome to My World.

the wonderful Jim Reeves there. Welcome to my world. We're truly grateful here on Line Dancer Radio for your support, tuning into our shows whenever you can, whether you're listening live on Mixcloud or catch up. I will be back tomorrow, that's Thursday from 8 p.m. for the All Request show. Please do get in touch if there's a song or a dance that you would really like to hear. I shall leave you with one more, a song from Aaron Tippin, You're the Only Reason for Me. This features on his album What This Country Needs from 1998. So until next time, take care and thank you. Bye for now.

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It's Betty here. I'm wondering, have you voted this month? 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